0: microchip, the personal computer, the internet, the GPS, the smartphone, and almost everything else that has ever been invented, including, especially over the last few days in certain areas, a thing called air conditioning. Invented it all.
1: Yep. Now listen, I have spent the weekend, as has the president, writing and talking about the greatness of the country. But it's one thing to say that America is great. Everybody can say America is great. It's another thing to say why America is great. Or put it another way, to say what that greatness obligates of us. So bear with me. I want to try to make you care about this particular issue because I care greatly about this issue. Ronald Reagan gave a speech, The City Upon a Hill. He said he saw us as a shining city upon a hill, and he borrowed that phrase from John Winthrop, the evangelist who borrowed it from the Sermon on the Mount. And in Matthew chapter 5, verses 13 through 16, you are the salt of the earth, but if salt has lost its taste, how shall its saltiness be restored? It is no longer good for anything except to be thrown out and trampled under people's feet. You are the light of the world. A city set on a hill cannot be hidden, nor do people light a lamp and put it under a basket, but on a stand, and it gives light to all in the house. In the same way, let your light shine before others so that they may see your good works and give glory to your Father who is in heaven. The city upon a hill. A city that's set on a hill, it can't be hidden. Now, what people miss is John Winthrop said this to a boatload of Puritans before they even landed in North America. And what people forget is that this wasn't actually a boast. What Winthrop meant, what Reagan understood, was it's a warning. The eyes of all the people are on the United States. If we deal badly with others, we become a story and a byword through the world. Winthrop was telling them that being watched is a burden before it's an honor, and Reagan did understand that. When he called us the shining city on the hill, he wasn't puffing up his chest. He was telling us that the light we throw off lands on other people, whether we meant it to land on them or not. So we better be mindful of what kind of light is landing on other people. Now, here's what makes our shining city not just another lamp. I want you to go back. Let's do a little history here and look at the revolutions. Ours was in 1776, France's Revolution, 1789, Russia, 1917, China, 1949. Four revolutions, four attempts to tear down the old order and build something new. And here's the thing you've got to meditate on. Of those four major modern revolutions, only one of them ended in liberty. Only one. Only one. The French stormed the Bastille, shouting about the rights of man. Within 5 years, they had the terror. The guillotine was running like a factory. Robespierre was feeding his own friends to the blade until the blade came for him. The French wanted to remake mankind, and when mankind wouldn't cooperate, they started shortening people by a head. The Russians promised bread, peace, and land, and they delivered famine, the Cheka, and the Gulag, and a man named Stalin, who murdered more of his own people than Hitler managed to murder of anybody. The Chinese promised a workers' paradise and gave them Mao, the great leap forward. They starved 40 million human beings. The Cultural Revolution turned children into informants against their own parents. Terror, mass murder, dictatorship, every single time. And ours? Ours ended with a man on a horse who could have been king and refused. George Washington won the war. He held all the power a man could hold. He had the loyalty of the troops. They were the armed ones. And Washington gave it all back. He went home to Mount Vernon and he grew his crops. We had to summon him back to be president. The whole world couldn't believe what they were witnessing because the whole world had never seen it. Every other revolution produced a strong man, and ours produced a farmer who wanted to go home. So what was the difference? What makes us stand out from the French, the Russians, the Chinese, so many of these other countries? What was the difference? Why were we different? Because we didn't set out to remake mankind. That's the whole thing right there that you've got to understand. The French, the Russians, and the Chinese all believed that they could perfect human nature if they just broke enough eggs. Our founders believed the exact opposite. They believed men were fallen. that power corrupts, that no one, no king, no assembly, no vanguard of the proletariat could be trusted with unchecked authority. So they built a system that assumes the worst about us and then protects us from each other and from ourselves. They didn't dedicate the nation to a perfect man. They dedicated it to a proposition that all men are created equal, endowed by their creator with certain inalienable rights, life, liberty, the pursuit of happiness, not the state, not the party, not by revolution, but by our creator, which means no revolution can take the rights away because no revolution granted those rights in the first place. This is why people are willing to die to get here. And I do mean die. They'll cross deserts and jungles. They pile into boats that have no business on open water. They wait years in line for a piece of paper saying they belong. Nobody, I mean nobody, is trying to break into Russia. Nobody is stacking themselves into shipping containers to reach the People's Republic of China. The traffic runs in one direction, and it's only run in one direction for 250 years. And that one fact tells you everything the propagandists on the left and the isolationists on the right don't want you to know. The poor of the earth, the persecuted of the earth, the ambitious of the earth, they vote with their feet and they vote for us. A refugee understands what a tenured professor can't. That this is the best there is because he's seen the alternatives up close. The professor's only read about it in a book he misunderstood. It's why we as Americans slip away from the founder's vision when we start elevating men without question. It's why we should, as Americans, hold our own sides accountable. The other revolutions, they turned into cults of personality. We got to resist the temptation to do that here. We've got to be faithful to a mission, not the men in charge of the mission. We got to honor them and pray for them, but we got to question them. We can't put our trust in them, and too many people want to put their trust in politicians, whether it's Donald Trump or Barack Obama. But this is the hard part. This is the part that some of you don't want to hear. Being the shining city, it's not a participation trophy. Being the shining city is not a participation trophy. It's a job. The light lands on other people whether we like it or not, and so does the darkness if we pull the light away. There's a crowd on the right now. And they want to say we should tend our own garden, we should let the world burn, retreat, we can't afford it, it's too costly, come home, give up on the American experiment as it extends in the world. They derisively say we're being the world's policemen. I understand the exhaustion. But a city on a hill can't decide to stop being a city on a hill. It can only decide whether to shine or to go dark. When we lead the free world, tyrants calculate. When we retreat, they begin to act. And that's not charity. I've said this to you before, and I need to say it again. What we do in the world, you can call it American empire if you want. It is the cheapest insurance policy in the history of mankind. We keep the seaports open. We keep the shipping lanes open. We keep travel and commerce and trade going and free and fair. And if we abandon it, the way a fool cancels his fire insurance before the season of forest fires begins, well, when the house burns down, we have no one to blame and no one to look to but ourselves. We did not earn the right to quit the world. We earned the obligation to lead it. We earned it the moment we wrote down that all men are created equal, and then very imperfectly, at horrific cost, often a cost borne amongst ourselves across 2.5 centuries, actually tried to live up to that. No other nation ever staked its whole existence on a sentence like that. The sentence is the light. The sentence is the hill. So we got to keep the light on. The eyes of all people really are upon us. They always have been. We don't need to deal falsely and unfairly and badly and become a byword throughout the world. We can be what Winthrop hoped for. We can be what Ronald Reagan believed, what a farmer from Virginia proved a man could be when he has every reason to be a king and chooses to go home instead. We could be the shining city on the hill. We can keep it shining. We can preserve liberty. We can be the beacon that calls out to the poor and the needy around the world and says, if you join our mission, you can be one of us. Join our cause. But you got to join the cause. There are too many people here now, many of them from immigrant families, but a lot of them native-born, upper-income white people who've decided that our nation is corrupt and bad. They have the luxury of being able to say that because they haven't lived in the other places. the immigrant's children. The immigrant came to this country, embraced citizenship. Their child stayed in this country, knows the luxuries of this country, turned their back on this country, hates this country. I would much rather the immigrant who comes to the country and wants to be an American than the one who's native born and hates the country. We have too many of those here. But for you and me, we need to understand we are the shining city on the hill. The light shines on everyone. How we make it shine matters. And we need to recommit ourselves to being the last best hope for mankind if we are to go another 250 years leading the world. Decline is a choice. And I refuse to make that choice. And I hope you'll join me in refusing to make that choice.
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1: Hello and welcome. It is Eric Erickson here. I want to read you a tweet from someone named Sam Adler Bell. Sam Adler Bell, co-host of Know Your Enemy podcast and a writer at New York Magazine, the New York Times books, and the New Republic. This is what he wrote, and I quote, "Loving one's country is a pathetic and embarrassing ordeal. One should do it only against his better judgment. America being so straightforwardly despicable, pitifully sensitive, and desperate for approval reveals the perversity and indignity of nationalism. In this way, we are a light among nations. To be clear, I do love America, but I know how ridiculous and undignified that is. I can't help it, but I mean, come on, what a joke." Ladies and gentlemen, as my friend Iowa Hawk points out, welcome to America, where even our harshest critics refuse to leave. But that doesn't tell you the thing. We got all these people in the country who hate the country, who are running for Congress these days as Democrats. So many of them running for Congress as Democrats. Many of them now hoisting the Belgian flag into their social media profiles because they believe Donald Trump interfered in Pride Month soccer. And it's outrageous to them that FIFA would reverse a call that was already being independently challenged without the president's involvement, but they don't care because Donald Trump got mentioned and now they hate American soccer and they want to root against the United States. These people are broken, polluted by the perversity of their souls into hating the United States, and yet they don't want to leave. They want to go nowhere else. They wish to be inside the house throwing stones instead of outside throwing in, because they know, actually, by their refusal to leave this country, that we are the greatest country, and we should not be ashamed to say it. Now, the greatest company to deal with your computer needs is Vision Computers, and they would love to deal with you if you call them at 404-COMPUTE or go to visioncomputers.com. 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
17: 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The peahen is the female. They are not native to the United States, although they thrive in coastal, warmish areas.
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17: 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Again, the peacocks will use it to try to ward off or intimidate trespassers in their territory, but for the most part, the whole thing is to impress the peahens.
16: 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Science has discovered semi-recently those vibrations are in lockstep with the peafowl's head feathers that they used to think were just for show, but mm-hmm. now they realize they vibrate at the same intensity and that they can actually, you know, sort of feel when those tail feathers are vibrating in their direction through their head feathers.
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19: Welcome to Chloe in Wonderland. I don't know how many people remember this.
20: Also,
19: you are one decision away from a different life. I know for a fact that it was her who sold this to the media.
21: I'm willing to sacrifice anything in order to put love at the center of my life.
22: I do explain to Mason how drinking affected me.
19: I think it breaks them so much more that you forgave them. Every week, I'll sit down with fascinating guests.
21: I believe you're worthy of love and you deserve love.
19: It wasn't nearly as bad as what I went through emotionally with the pregnancy I had with my daughter. For real conversations.
22: You remember when we wrestled? Like straight up crazy, drunk wrestled.
19: That's how rumors get started.
23: Was it helpful for people to come in when you were with like your ex-husband and be like, you should be with somebody better?
19: If people are broken, they have to fix themselves.

I have a confession. I watched the England-Mexico soccer game last night. And, well, I was fine. I was fine. It turns out you can watch it outside of Pride Month. You can watch it and you can be okay. You can wake up the next day and be fine. It was actually very, it was a high scoring game for a soccer game. The English, I was kind of rooting for the English because the Mexicans, so they're at 4,000 feet in Mexico City. The English did not have time to acclimate to the altitude change. And then the Mexican fans stayed up, surrounded the hotel where the English were all night long. The police did nothing, shooting fireworks at the hotel windows to keep the English soccer players awake all night. And then the English beat them. And it was deserved. But I sadly have to talk about this red card situation. Y'all, listen. Me talking about a soccer game and the red card is like someone who has lived in a cave for all of their life coming out and describing rocket telemetry. I am not a soccer person. I do not care for the game. I find it to be a third world sport. I like real football. That is where people put on helmets and tackle each other. But nonetheless, some of my friends with high estrogen content have embraced soccer, and they like to say, well, they run for 90 minutes. Yep, you know, marathoners run for 90 minutes and longer as well, and I don't know that I consider that a real sport either. But nonetheless, the third worlders have taken over America. Look at Ilhan Omar and Rashida Tlaib and all these other people. Might as well embrace the third world sport as well. I can't wait for the hate mail. I've got some friends who are listening right now who are going to be furious with me, but I needle them on this. But nonetheless, this really does give you a sense of the third world mentality with soccer and why the Europeans have become so third world. So in the American game the other day, Flo Belogan, he was red carded. And red carded means not only are you out of the game, you're out of the next game. And everyone, and this is the thing, and you got to pay attention to this. Everybody on planet Earth who knows anything about soccer agreed that it was an improper red card. He should not have been red carded. But the third world attitude was, well, it was an injustice, and there's nothing you can do about it. Americans, however, are not third worlders like the British and the Germans and the Belgians. Americans, when they see an injustice, they wish to fix the injustice. This is really, honestly, this is like a meta commentary of the whole world here. Is everybody saw this guy get a red card that he should not have gotten a red card and booted from the game. Everybody agreed it was improper. And the attitude of the rest of the world is like, well, what are you going to do? And the Americans are like, that was an injustice. We should fix it. Story came out over the weekend that this player, Flo Belogan, who was booted from the game with Belgium, that'll be tomorrow night, has been admitted into the game, that FIFA has reversed the call. And we were told it was irreversible. Once the call was made, nothing you could do about it. But the Americans were able to find a loophole in the rules. Now, you got to follow along with me here. Americans found a way to challenge the red card based on double standard having to do with a slowed down replay of what happened, that it was an improper thing. An independent group of 18 people within FIFA reviewed it and decided that it was an improper call, and they have reversed the red card. Over the weekend, a number of people came out and said Donald Trump did it. Donald Trump did it. Now, the real story is that Donald Trump, like me, had no idea what a red card was, and he called the president of FIFA to understand what happened. The president of FIFA says that Donald Trump did not put pressure on them to reverse it. Donald Trump's team says the president did not put pressure on it. For those of you who hate Donald Trump and are convinced that Donald Trump used his influence as president to get this red card reversed, do you know how I know you're wrong and you're just broken by Donald Trump? Do you know how I know that Donald Trump did absolutely nothing?

0: to get the red card reversed. Do you know how I know? Because he did not take credit for it. Donald Trump can't help himself but take credit for even things he hasn't done. And this, if he did it, would be the very first time in the history of his life that Donald Trump did not take credit for something. And yet Donald Trump, the White House team, and FIFA are all saying he did nothing. It was already under review by an independent team of 18 people, and they decided the call was wrong. But oh my gosh, literally there are American progressives who are putting the Belgian flag in their social media profile to protest the injustice of Donald Trump. What the hell is this? The injustice was the original call that everybody admitted. The original call was wrong. And you got these emo beta male progressives in America saying, we're with the Belgians now. There is nothing good that has ever come out of Belgium except my Uncle Lawrence, who fled Belgium for the United States and took up residence in Ponchatoula, Louisiana. There are no other, even the Belgian chocolate is inferior to the Swiss chocolate. I am not a fan of Belgium, and I have been there repeatedly. We have family that lives from Belgium, and my Uncle Lawrence got on a boat and came to this country, and he never went back. And he married my great aunt and fell in love with Ponchatoula, Louisiana, and became an antiques dealer and had no desire to go back to his homeland that is now run over by Muslims. The Belgians have no regard for themselves. In fact, the king of Belgium is the king of the Belgians because they don't even respect their country enough to call him the king of Belgium. He's the king of the Belgians. And the Belgians are divided between people who speak different languages. And now all of them are having to speak Muslim because Arabic because they've been run over in the country by immigration from third world countries. The Belgians, it's just, it's not a great country. I've been there repeatedly. You got that little that marble ball like building thing in Brussels that you can go up in from some world fair. And I mean, the whole country, I'm never a fan of Belgium. Been there repeatedly as a kid. Didn't like it. Didn't like it at all. But I like my Uncle Orr. He's dead now, but I liked him. But nonetheless, the Belgians, to see American progressive emo beta males putting the Belgian flag because Donald Trump got the call reversed, they shouldn't have given the call in the first place. And this is why America is superior, because the rest of the world looked on the injustice and like, this is a horrible and unjust thing, and they shouldn't have done it, but there's nothing we can do. And the Americans are like, we will find a way to get this fixed. And Americans, soccer officials got with FIFA and got it reversed. And now all the people have left saying it must be Donald Trump. And even Trump is not taking credit for it, which you and I both know darn well he would do if he had any responsibility for it. So let's go over to the Swedish soccer star. I'm going to say Zlatan because I'm American and I have no idea, but he is Swedish. He's from Malmo. Let's listen to this from Fox Sports.
1: Correct decision in the end, but poor process for you?
2: We can let Alexi wait. What I want to say is I'm happy for the U.S. Obviously, it's a different situation. But like Thierry said, first of all, he should not get a red card. Yes. And then they should have come quicker, this call. But I'm happy for the U.S. team because the U.S. team has been amazing. But Balo has been super amazing. And with him, is an extra force.
0: There you go. There you go. That's a Swedish famous soccer player. That he's happy for the Americans. It was a bad call. It was a bad call. And to watch progressives now define themselves in opposition. If Donald Trump was involved, they must now suddenly root for a different country. These people just hate America, don't they? They just hate America. They want to fundamentally transform America into something that it is not. It's so wackadoo. I gotta play you this from, Jeff Zelensky on CNN. Who was talking about the president's speech July 4th. Just listen to this.
3: Last night's celebration here in Washington encountered a series of weather delays, but Trump stuck it out and delivered a 40-minute address ending just before midnight where he praised America. But the speech also, of course, drew sharply partisan with Trump slamming communism and also pushing the SAVE Act.
0: The president praised America and became partisan by slamming communism. When is it partisan to attack communism in the United States? Only at CNN is it a partisan point to take on communism. These people are just genuinely rooting against the United States at this point. Listen to this commentary. Amanda Littman, and I, by the way, I got the, we're going to play almost a 2-minute segment here because I don't want to take these people out of context. I just want you to hear this.
4: The founding fathers, there were a lot of them that very easily could have stayed in the comfort of which they had acquired and just made deals with England and not put their lives at stake and not put their fortunes at stake. And it's an important part of sacrifice, which is also what this country's built on. Amanda, I want to give you the last word here. Going back to what we spoke about earlier, for folks out there who look at this July 4th and they come upon it and they go, man, this is a really difficult time to drape myself in the flag and beat my chest and be so proud of everything. What do you sort of say to them and couch that to tying it to November and why it's so important by folks to vote?
5: If you want to fight for this country, you have to love this country. You don't always have to like this country, but you do have to love it. And I think that's something for this weekend, really understanding you don't always have to like our government. Don't always have to like the things we do. But we know that there is so much potential here. We have seen what it looks like when the best of America rises up. Honestly, I'm getting such joy out of watching the World Cup right now, seeing not just the celebrations, not just the people coming and experiencing American food, American, you know, splendor, but also the way that American towns and cities have welcomed people from across the world. You know, small towns in Kansas welcoming Algerians, the Boston opening itself up to Scotland, these beautiful intercultural communities and diaspora communities celebrating the places they are from, as well as celebrating the American team. If you're not feeling particularly patriotic this weekend, I get it. But know that we are going to make this country what it can be and what it should be. And part of that is, yes, finding joy now, but it's also by, of course, voting, volunteering, donating, and doing what we can in November. And know that that's just one small part of the American journey.
0: You know, I wanted to play it all in context because Amanda Littman, she's getting eaten alive by people saying, if a little excerpt here, that if you're not feeling particularly patriotic, I get it. I don't get it, to be honest with you. I don't, but at least she recognizes the greatness of this country and was willing to explain it to people on MS Now. I simply do not understand the people who, like today, are outraged that FIFA has reversed a call against Americans. The amount of Americans on the left who are upset that FIFA has reversed a call, convinced that the president had to intervene. The president himself clearly had not intervened because the president would absolutely have taken credit for it had he intervened. He did put up a piece on Truth Social thanking FIFA for reversing an injustice, and everyone widely acknowledged it was an injustice. And then you get all of these American people who've decided that they no longer like America. They're going to root for the Belgians against their own country because they think Donald Trump had something to do with it. This is third worldism invading the American mentality on the left. It is third worldism. The idea that you just have to suck up the injustice and move on. The idea that we should be greater than rooting for our country, that there's something. But you know why a bunch of third worlders don't root for their own countries? It's because their countries are garbage. That's why. I've been to them. I have seen them. Do you know, I was with my buddy Mark Arum this morning on my flagship station, WSB. Do you know that in Peru, you're not allowed to flush toilet paper down the drain? Did you people know this? In Peru, you're not allowed to flush toilet paper down the toilet. They have buckets they put next to the toilets where you put your used, covered in poop toilet paper. I wouldn't root for my country either if I couldn't flush toilet paper down the drain. But I can root for America. And if you're an American, you should root for America. And if you're not rooting for America, your brain is broken. Your brain is absolutely broken. It's just pathetic. By the way, you should know that some foreign leader who actually did intervene in FIFA discussions is Keir Starmer, the UK Prime Minister, intervened to prevent FIFA from advancing the England-Mexico game to an earlier time because he was afraid it was a trap by the Mexicans. And so he opposed. Donald Trump did nothing. He just asked what a red card was, like the rest of us who have no idea. The British Prime Minister actually intervened, and you don't see any of the Brits say, well, I'm rooting for the Mexicans now. Of course, the English, they won last night.
6: Honest.
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1: Claude Taylor, who is a Democratic political operative, tweeted, "I'm a U.S. citizen who will be rooting for Belgium tonight. Why? Because the left now believes that Donald Trump intervened in the FIFA decision to reverse a red card against an American player. We know that's not true because Donald Trump would be taking credit for it. But all these progressives are now saying that they will root for Belgium." What's so funny here is you got all these progressives who were mocking American conservatives for not getting soccer, insisting that soccer is somehow the superior elevated sport. It's a left-coded sport in the parlance of the day. And now they can't bring themselves to root for their country because if their country wins, it would make Donald Trump happy. And so therefore they must root for other countries. This is, I mean, the level of depravity and how Donald Trump has broken people in this country. People have really allowed the president of the United States to substitute his judgment for their own. If Trump is for it, they are against it. Mr. President, I tell you again, sir, with all sincerity and honesty, if you want to win in November, just endorse breathing. Tell people how much you love to breathe. Tell people to take deep breaths. Every Democrat in America will suffocate themselves if you will just say you support breathing oxygen. They will start breathing carbon monoxide if you decide to endorse breathing oxygen. It's the easiest way for you to win. I mean, they're literally rooting against the United States soccer team, having lectured us on the superiority of soccer as a sport and the greatness of the American team. All these progressives are now going to root against the American team because the American team winning would make you happy. That's just the most bizarre thing. It really shows you the data is true, that progressives have major mental health issues. This sort of data shows that data on the mental health issues of progressives is accurate. This hour of the program is brought to you by Van Allen Golf. Go to vanallengolf.com. Check them out or text golf to 33777. When we come back, I want to talk to you about a news story that got overshadowed this weekend. And it actually would have been a very big story had it not happened the weekend of our 4th of July celebrations. We've got a nation out there that is doing everything possible to show us that they want to be our ally. And we should probably consider the extent to which they went to alienate their neighbors over the weekend to instead hang out with the United States. And we should really consider strengthening our alliance with them. 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
4: What's happening, fellow sports fans? It's Andy West. Let's look back on this day in sports history, July 7th. We will start today back in 1964, where the National League beat the American League 7-4 in the All-Star Game on Johnny Callison's two-out, three-run homer off Dick Raddatz in the bottom of the ninth inning at New York Shea Stadium. The win pulled the National League even with the American League, 17 wins, 17 losses, one tie, for the first time since the series began. Jumping ahead today in 1978 at the Wimbledon Women's Tennis Final, Martina Navratilova wins her first Grand Slam singles title, beating Chris Everett 2-6, 6-4, 7-5. This was Navratilova's first of 18 Grand Slam singles titles and a record 9 Wimbledon singles titles. And staying right there at Wimbledon, today in 2013, Andy Murray becomes the first British man in 77 years to win the Wimbledon title, beating Novak Djokovic 6-4, 7-5, 6-4 in the final. The last British man to win the Wimbledon title before was Fred Perry in 1936.
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6: The United States men's soccer team's hopes of winning the World Cup have been dashed. The U.S. was defeated by Belgium 4-1. The matchup, one of the biggest ever for the U.S., as they'd hoped to advance to the World Cup quarterfinals for the first time since 2002. The American team gave up a goal less than 10 minutes into the match, but Malik Tillman scored his second free kick of the tournament to tie things up in the 31st minute. The U.S. allowed a goal just 61 seconds afterward, and a horrible misplay by goalkeeper Matt Fries spotted Belgium a 3-1 lead and effectively ended the game. Iran's military has fired at least two missiles at commercial vessels moving through the Strait of Hormuz. Two U.S. officials cited by Axios say it happened Monday night. The reported strikes jeopardize a memo of understanding signed less than 3 weeks ago in which Iran agreed to stop attacks in the strait. They also follow the expiration of a separate one-week arrangement between the U.S. and Iran aimed at stopping such incidents. Some big changes are in the works for Microsoft's Xbox division. Brad Ford has that.
7: Microsoft's Xbox unit's been struggling. 3,200 jobs will be cut. It's part of a broader push by Microsoft to lower its labor costs. This follows voluntary buyouts the company started offering employees in May. 1,600 positions will be cut now, while the other jobs will be cut as four game development studios leave the Xbox unit. In all, 4,800 jobs are being eliminated. I'm Brad Ford.
6: NATO leaders will gather in Turkey this week for a summit as the Trump administration continues to scrutinize the transatlantic alliance. The summit kicks off Tuesday in Ankara, where European leaders are bracing for a future in which the U.S. plays a smaller role in security and defense. Also expected to be in focus is the ongoing Russia-Ukraine war. President Trump is scheduled to meet Wednesday with Ukrainian President Volodymyr Zelensky on the sidelines of the summit. I'm Scott Carr. Reports say Cuba's national electric grid has collapsed. Several reports cite the country's grid operator, which says about 10 million people on the island nation are now without power. Cuba's been dealing with days-long power outages due to a degraded power grid and an oil blockade imposed by the United States that's cut off its fuel supply. Americans are living longer. There's new federal data suggesting life expectancy may be at an all-time high. Monica Nelson has that.
8: New CDC data shows the U.S. death rate fell to a record low in 2025, down nearly 5% from the year before. Life expectancy was already 79 years in 2024 and is expected to rise to a new record when final 2025 figures are released later this year. Fewer overdose and COVID-related deaths did help drive the improvement, although heart disease and cancer remain the nation's leading causes of death. I'm Monica Nelson.
6: A rebate of several thousand dollars on electric cars is coming back in California anyway, as we hear from Jason Nathanson.
9: If the high price of gas wasn't already a good reason to check out an electric car, a federal rebate of $7,500 was a pretty tempting incentive. That expired last year, but now California is bringing a smaller version of it back. In the new state budget, there's $135 million set aside for a rebate of $3,500 on new EVs and $1,750 on used ones, with a bunch of restrictions, like it's only available for first-time EV buyers. Car companies will also chip in to cover the cost of the rebate. I'm Jason Athenson.
6: At the 4th of July weekend box office.
10: Okay, action!
6: Despite coming out on top, Minions and Monsters fell short of projections. It's the latest installment in the Despicable Me franchise.
11: I know the scariest monsters. Don't be scared, though. They're such good guys. Just
10: try not to look too delicious.
11: The movie earned more than $65 million. That's about $15 million less than expected. Toy Story 5 finished in second place, and Young Washington rounded out the weekend's top three films in the U.S. I'm Scott Kahn.
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9: The minister showed up wearing his white standard outfit, and it didn't go over well with the Iranians. It was a big middle finger to them. But one Middle Eastern country did not show up at all, and it delights me to no end. The United Arab Emirates sent no delegates to the Ayatollah's funeral. Instead, they sent their Air Force to the United States to participate in flyovers for Independence Day. Now, this makes me happy because, you know, I grew up in Dubai. When I was a kid, the United Arab Emirates is like the United States, a collection of sovereign nations to a degree. You have Emirates. You have Umm Al Quwain and Sharjah. Dubai and Abu Dhabi, and is Fujairah one. You've got several Emirates, and the two biggest ones and the two wealthiest ones are Abu Dhabi and Dubai. And so as a result, because of their size and their population and their wealth, Abu Dhabi is always the president. Dubai is always the Dubai is always the vice president. I guess you got Al Ain in there as well, Sharjah. In any of it, Ras Al Khaimah, Umm Al Quwain. In any of it, you have all these different Emirates, and they make up territory. Abu Dhabi's the largest. Dubai's the second largest. Dubai used to be the wealthiest, and then they ran out of oil, and Abu Dhabi's now the wealthiest. But back in the 80s, Abu Dhabi was far friendlier to the Soviet Union. Dubai was very Western and pro-United States. The Air Force in Dubai, they flew F-16s. When I was a kid, Sheikh Mohammed flew F-16s, and they would shoot over our house on a weekly basis in formation. All the time they were flying over. In the morning, we would wake up not to the call to prayer, but we would wake up to the national anthem. There was a prison down the road from us where they did the beheadings and the executions. We get invited. Yes. When my son and I went to see the F1 movie, the finale takes place in Abu Dhabi at the race, and they played the national anthem. I'm humming along in my chair, and my son is like, what is wrong with you? I was like, I grew up listening to that song every single morning. Every single morning, they would play the UAE national anthem just down the street from us, bagpipes and trumpets and drums. Every single morning, I woke up to the sound of the national anthem playing. And Dubai, they were very, very, very pro-Western. They were pro-West. I had teachers who turned out to be spies for the government. I had one teacher, her husband was the head of the U.S. consulate. Now, the embassy was in Abu Dhabi because it was the capital, but Abu Dhabi was way more pro-Soviet Union. The leader of Abu Dhabi at the time was much more socialist. Sheikh Rashid, when I was a kid, was the sheikh in charge. His son, Sheikh Mohammed, is now the leader of Dubai, and they're very pro-West. And over time, as the old sheikh in charge of Abu Dhabi died and his son has become in charge and his son is now headed into leadership, they're very pro-Western. With the collapse of the Soviet Union, the United Arab Emirates decided to hitch its wagon to the United States. And a month or so ago, they decided to abandon OPEC for the United States. That's right. The United Arab Emirates had been in OPEC for quite some time and decided to abandon OPEC for the United States. Now, this actually matters greatly because the United Arab Emirates produces a lot of oil. And by getting out of OPEC and tying itself to the United States, it gives the UAE greater flexibility in setting its own oil production. One of the things that the United Arab Emirates has done that you really have to appreciate to understand it is the United Arab Emirates has built a big pipeline, just as Saudi Arabia has done to divert from the Persian Gulf. The United Arab Emirates has built the pipeline that stretches from Abu Dhabi and Dubai all the way across to the Gulf of Oman to Fujairah. Fujairah is on the coast of the Gulf of Oman. When I was a kid, we used to go snorkeling there. It's a beautiful, beautiful place. We would go to Corfican, which is on the eastern side of the country on the Gulf of Oman and Fujairah. My sister one time accidentally ate lamb brain. She didn't realize that's what she was eating when we were at Corfican in a hotel there. Yes, it was hilarious to watch. As a kid, I thought it was very funny. I remember, by the way, my first snorkeling experience was in the Gulf of Oman as a kid, and I went under, and I didn't realize because, again, I'm like eight, that, you know, when you go underwater, you have to blow the air out of the snorkel when you come up before you breathe in. And I just thought I could suck in. Nope, nearly choked, nearly drowned. Nonetheless, I digress. The United Arab Emirates, they want to be our allies. And they are signaling to us their willingness to be our allies. And the president of the United States needs to figure out how he wants to play this. And here's why I say it, and I say it in this way. Because the UAE has no friendship to Iran. They have the Iranian hospital, and they have had ties to Iran. And Dubai has kind of operated as the Mos Eisley's cantina from Star Wars, where all the criminal underworld goes to Dubai. The human trafficking is an issue in Dubai. There are a lot of, interestingly enough, and I don't want to cast aspersions, so unfortunately I'm going to be talking somewhat general about this. no offense intended, but there are a lot of, if you go online, go on social media, go on TikTok, go on Instagram, there are a lot of fitness influencers, quote unquote, using air quotes here, fitness influencers who have taken up life in Dubai, and people find it very odd. And a lot of these people are also tied into human trafficking and underground nefarious elements. And in Dubai, they have turned a blind eye to a lot of money laundering operations. You know, the weird thing is, if you ever see pictures of Dubai, Dubai has just grown up marvelously. They've got an indoor ski club there. They've got a golf. They've got multiple golf courses. The Dubai Hills Golf Club was there when I was a kid. I remember when they built it. We would take field trips out there for different school events. It was impressive. But there's a human trafficking underbelly and a criminal syndicate underbelly, particularly with Russian mobsters in Dubai. And a lot of the buildings there along the Dubai Creek in the Dera area, they're actually empty. It's kind of a Potemkin village. If you build it, they will come, and no one came. The Dubai airport is the world's greatest used car parking lot, because in Dubai, they have debtor prisons. They have debtor prisons. And if you go into debt, you will go to debtor's prison. And so a lot of Westerners live these very lavish lifestyles. And when the rubber meets the road and they can no longer pay their bills, they drive their Lamborghinis to the Dubai airport. They hop a flight back to London or Moscow or wherever they're going, and they've abandoned their cars to get out of debtor's prison. It is a country with flaws that I acknowledge. It is a country with flaws that I have seen up close and personal as a kid growing up there. But it is also a country that wants desperately to be with the United States. And I think we should make the investment in the alliance. They are the most pro-Western country in the Middle East outside of Israel. And they're willing to have ties with Israel. And they had those ties with Israel, and they had those ties with the United States. And the president started a war with Iran. And the United Arab Emirates was the only one of the Middle Eastern countries that was willing to send troops and commit its troops, particularly its air force, to that fight. And the United Arab Emirates was willing to fight with the United States and Israel against Iran. And what happened? Iran targeted Dubai in particular with more drones and rockets and missiles than any other place in the Middle East outside of Israel. And what did we do? We walked away and said bygones with Iran. And we cut a very bad deal with Iran. The problem was never the war. The problem was the peace. The problem was the peace. We have engaged in a peace with Iran that isn't a real peace. And we have empowered Iran in a way that puts them in a stronger position than this country that would be our ally, the United Arab Emirates. And we have a choice to make as a people. Do we wish to stand with the country that wishes to be with us? Or do we turn our back on a country that has been willing to upend itself to show us that it wants to be with us? I would submit, if the president would hear me out on this, that we've got a natural ally in the United Arab Emirates. Dubai has always been pro-America. Dubai has always been pro-West. Dubai has always had our interests at heart. And it wants a relationship with us. It has a relationship with Israel. The United Arab Emirates was willing to commit militarily to help us. Mr. President, it's your choice. I just hope you'll recognize that when every other country in the Middle East was sending representatives to the funeral of the Ayatollah Khomeini, the United Arab Emirates sent its Air Force to the United States to do military flyovers with our Air Force to dazzle and delight Americans. And they did not send a representative to Iran. The United Arab Emirates has made a stark and strike choice to be an American ally we should embrace an alliance with this country. I realize I'm biased. I grew up over there. But, y'all, they could have sent, even Saudi Arabia sent a minor representative to the funeral of the Ayatollah. And instead, the United Arab Emirates sent its military to engage in air spectacles for American citizens for our Independence Day celebrations and completely ignored the Ayatollah. This is an ally. This is what an ally and a friend looks like, and we should be embracing them.
10: Those who love him, listen to find out what he's going to say next. Those who disagree with him, also listen to see what he's going to say next. It's the Eric Erickson Show.
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0: making it simple. 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
1: Hello there. Welcome. It is Eric Erickson here, and the phone number is 877-973-7425. Maryland, I want to go to you next. Welcome to the show. How are you? Marilyn?
2: Yes?
1: Hi, how are you?
2: I'm great. How are you?
1: I'm good. What's going on?
2: Well, I don't know if it's just rumor, but the other day after this happened with the American fire that was fined out, I heard that they were going to reverse it because it was wrong to begin with, and that official has lost his license as far as officiating any more soccer games.
1: Hmm. Now, I haven't heard that he's lost, but I was told, so this all came about that they essentially did a slow-mo replay, and yes. FIFA has standards for when you're supposed to do those slow-mo replays, and that there was no prompting for that. It was done anyway. It wouldn't surprise me if the person was in some ways then penalized, had their license revoked or something. The thing that just is galling to me on this whole setup is everyone widely acknowledges it was a bad call. Everybody says it was a bad call. And yet, they're like, you're just supposed to take it. Now, this happens occasionally in the NFL and in college sports, but more and more, every single one of those calls, with limited exception, are under review. And this one, the fact that they said it's a bad call and you gotta accept it, particularly when it's something that could be reversible because it affected future games, is like all the calls within the NFL, they affect a future game and they're reviewable. This one affected a future game and that you couldn't review it, and everybody's like, yeah, it's a bad call, but you just gotta take it. No, we're Americans. We don't have to take it. And also, by the way, it turns out, just to be a broken record here, we got a lot of other stuff we need to be talking about, by the way, including the wild story in Louisiana, which I'll get to in just a minute. But, I mean, the president had nothing to do with the call. And we know the president had nothing to do with the reversal because the president would be taking credit for it, because the president always takes credit for this sort of stuff. So just spare me your Trump derangement syndrome on this. Now, look, I got to tell you about the perfectly snug mattress topper, because I love the, by the way, breaking news, FIFA has rejected Belgium's appeal happening right now. FIFA has rejected the Belgian appeal. Ah, take that, the Belgians. 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
1: I have to correct myself. The Americans play Belgium today. See, the problem is there's a FIFA game in Atlanta tomorrow, and I was supposed to go to Atlanta tomorrow, and I canceled my trip because the traffic has been just a mess, and I had it in my head. But so it is the Americans play the Belgians tonight, where I hope we win. Now, y'all, I gotta talk to y'all about a Louisiana story. Here's the thing. I am a native of Louisiana, and nothing surprises me about politics in the state of Louisiana.

Orleans Parish grand jury, apparently originally impaneled in the ordinary course of operations, has been co-opted by political actors for political purposes in an effort to make news and interfere with the Attorney General's ability to carry out her duties for Louisiana. For starters, the district court has a conflict due to its role as the judge assigned to the 38 cases involving prosecutions being handled by the Attorney General. To make matters worse, the entire proceeding only came to the Attorney General's attention due to leaks from a grand jury. Grand juries aren't supposed to leak. The grand jury leaked the proceedings to the press, which is illegal. The press knows more about what's going on than the Attorney General. There's a special prosecutor deeply infected with conflicts of interest because she's currently represented by the Attorney General through appointed counsel in a pending sexual harassment suit in court. She has a personal and financial interest in the relationship. Now, what exactly is going on here? This is just a wild story. And like even me, someone, a native of Louisiana, is like, doggone, this is crazy. So the state attorney general warned officials in New Orleans in writing that they intended to put an unauthorized office holder through a special election that the state didn't recognize into office. When the attorney general, so you follow along with me here. This is a little complicated and it shouldn't be, but it is because it's Louisiana. The city of New Orleans had an election and the state told New Orleans, your election violates the law. You can't do this election. New Orleans did it anyway. Someone gets elected and New Orleans decides to put that person in office. And the attorney general sent New Orleans a note and said, y'all can't do this. And because the state attorney general told New Orleans it was against the law to do what they were doing, the city convened a grand jury and indicted the attorney general. And the only way the attorney general of Louisiana found out she was being indicted by a grand jury is people in the grand jury leaked what was going on. And that in and of itself is against the law. 16 felony counts of public intimidation and malfeasance for merely telling New Orleans that they conducted an unlawful election. And then the local court in Orleans Parish sealed its doors, told the press, you're not allowed in, you can't cover it. So it made it up to the state Supreme Court. The state Supreme Court said to New Orleans, you can't do this. And having told the city of New Orleans, you're not allowed to indict the attorney general for doing her job, the city issued an arrest warrant for the attorney general. Even though the Supreme Court of Louisiana said, you can't do this. So now the state Supreme Court in Louisiana has ordered New Orleans to rescind its arrest warrant or else. The special prosecutor at the heart of the case said, this is a quote, I didn't even know what I was being appointed for. You got that? So the city of New Orleans appointed a special prosecutor to prosecute the attorney general of the state of Louisiana for warning the city that it was conducting an illegal election. And the punchline is that the special prosecutor who was appointed to prosecute the attorney general, one, did not know about the appointment, and two, is actually under being defended by the attorney general for sexual harassment. This is third world politics. This is crazy. Let me read to you this from the attorney general now to the state Supreme Court. It is important to note the attorney general had no knowledge of the matter pending before the Orleans Parish criminal grand jury until she was contacted by the press 2 days before the indictment was issued. It has become clear in the past 36 hours that the press, ultimately multiple members of the press, have obtained confidential grand jury information. Confidential grand jury information could only come from two sources, the grand jurors themselves or the special prosecutor. In addition to being a crime, the breach of confidentiality impugns the integrity of the entirety of the grand jury service. That breach not only taints the case, but every case the grand jury touches. These conflicts and irregularities impugn the integrity of the grand jury.

0: proceeding from its inception and show it was always intended to use the criminal justice system as a weapon against the attorney general. If it's allowed to stand, it won't stop there. No one's safe from the abuse of power. Okay, now here's the punchline. Here's the punchline. Let me read you this again. Let me read you this paragraph again. It's important to note that the attorney general had no knowledge of the matter pending before an Orleans Parish criminal grand jury until she was contacted by the press 2 days prior to the indictment. It has become clear that the press, multiple members of the press, have obtained confidential grand jury information. That confidential grand jury information could only have come from two sources, the grand jurors themselves or the special prosecutor. Let's rewind the tape to the part where I told you the special prosecutor says she had no idea, or he had no idea, who he was being appointed to prosecute. You have a special prosecutor in charge of a grand jury who has gone to the press and says, I had no idea what we were doing. And so what do they do? What does the city of New Orleans do? They issue an arrest warrant. The city issues an arrest warrant for the Attorney General of Louisiana, and the special prosecutor in charge says, I had no idea we were prosecuting the Attorney General. This can't be. And why are they trying to prosecute the Attorney General? Because she sent him a letter and said, hey, guys, you tried to do an election that violated state law. You can't do that. That's it. That's it. So now there's an additional punchline to all of this. The New York Times has taken the story. And what is the New York Times angle? This is the headline. Louisiana Attorney General charged with bullying New Orleans officials. Let me read you. Now, I've given you the facts, the God's honest truth. These are the facts because I read through the publicly available court documents. There's not much, but I read the court documents. A grand jury in New Orleans indicted Louisiana's Republican Attorney General on Thursday over letters she had sent city officials threatening that they could be removed from office. The development came after months of tensions between New Orleans and state officials who've exerted power over the city. The 16-count indictment charged Attorney General Liz Murrell with malfeasance in office and intimidation and retaliation against a public official. A special prosecutor told reporters outside the county courthouse, wait a second, stop. A special prosecutor told reporters outside the county courthouse, y'all are hung up on the special prosecutor is the one who is telling people this, and it's the same special prosecutor who said he had no idea he was indicting the attorney general. I'm hung up on the fact that the New York Times wrote county courthouse. Louisiana does not have counties. Louisiana has parishes. Governor Jeff Landry, a Republican, condemned the charges, calling the city's criminal justice system a circus at its finest, and said he would pardon Ms. Murrell as fast as the law allows. In her own statement, Ms. Murrell vowed to fight the charges, including by making an emergency filing to ask the Louisiana Supreme Court to intervene. She called the indictment retaliatory, meritless, and unconstitutional. The tensions were the result of a push by state lawmakers to reconfigure the New Orleans judicial system. It involved merging the separate elected offices of the criminal and civil court clerks into a single role. State lawmakers said the merger eliminated the criminal clerk's office, shifting its responsibilities and funding to the civil court clerk. But New Orleans officials argued the state had created an entirely new office, the clerk of courts. In May, the city council appointed a retired judge to the post and called a special election, all while the sitting civil court clerk continued to serve. The attorney general sent warning letters on May 13th to 8 elected officials, including the mayor. In the letter, the attorney general asserted the city's actions trigger serious consequences under Louisiana's usurper statutes, including the possible forfeiture of your own office. She said the officials had put their offices in jeopardy and that Mr. Landry had the power to appoint the replacements. She also warned the city officials to take no further action, supporting or recognizing the fictional new office. The mayor, in her first year as mayor, argued it was the attorney general violating the law by threatening elected officials. So the grand jury began investigating the attorney general's letters on its own volition, which it had the authority to do, prosecutors claim. Once the jury took up the matter, Mr. Williams, the city's chief prosecutor, recused himself because he had received one of the letters. So a judge appointed Lori White, a retired elected criminal court judge, as a special prosecutor. Ms. White ran as a Democrat. In a news conference outside the city's criminal courthouse, Ms. White said she's simply following the determination of the grand jury, but acknowledged the mounting state-city tensions could have been a factor in the panel's discussions. Now, again, I got to go back to the statement from the grand, from the attorney general. The special prosecutor's involvement in this matter is deeply infected with conflicts of interest because she, the special prosecutor, is currently represented by the attorney general who she is prosecuting in a sexual harassment suit. She has a personal and financial interest in that relationship, which can't be viewed as independent and unbiased. Indeed, she raised the issue herself when she made a phone call to the attorney general in which she disclosed confidential grand jury information and discussed her own representation. And that was illegal. She can't discuss what's going on with the grand jury to the attorney general. Oh, and by the way, she's also actively representing criminal defendants and can't qualify as a special prosecutor. Lori White was also Calvin Duncan's lawyer. Although the attorney general does not yet know what involvement she may or may not have had during his election to the office of criminal clerk, she certainly is not without her bias as it relates to the legislation. How many conflicts of interest can we have in one case? So this woman who's the special prosecutor, who claims she had no idea she was prosecuting the attorney general, calls the attorney general to tell the attorney general what's going on, which violates the laws of the state of Louisiana, is also being represented by the attorney general in a sexual harassment case, and also represents one of the individuals implicated in the underlying situation. This is, I mean, wow. Every single one of you are, I mean, Rhode Island, yet Rhode Island's like the most corrupt state in the nation. Rhode Island is more corrupt than Louisiana. And the people of Rhode Island are listening to this saying, wow, at least we ain't Louisiana. By the way, I'm still hung up on the fact that the New York Times referred to the county courthouse as opposed to the parish courthouse. When I was in high school, I survived the Edwin Edwards, David Duke race and swore I would get out of the state as quick as I could. And I did. And for years, Bobby Jindal, one of the great governors of Louisiana, has lobbied me hard to move home. He even guilted me into, don't you know your parents live there? Do you not love your parents? You should move back to Louisiana because your parents live in Louisiana. And then I hear stories like this, and man, I love to go home and visit because you can't get better food and the live oaks are prettier in Louisiana than anywhere else. And crawfish season is coming. But holy cow, the city of New Orleans is trying to prosecute the attorney general of Louisiana because the attorney general of Louisiana told New Orleans they couldn't do an election the way they wanted to do the election. And so they found a woman who's being represented by the attorney general to prosecute the attorney general while the attorney general is defending that woman from sexual harassment. What did a woman do to get charged with sexual harassment? That's the unanswered question in all of this. My gosh, every single other person could look on this and say, wow, this explains so much about why New Orleans is so dysfunctional. It's a wonderful city to go visit. The food is amazing. The people are wonderful. You do not want to live in New Orleans, folks. Good Lord. This is the funniest story I have seen. Literally, y'all, I'm sorry, I got to move on, but I can't let this go. The city wants to prosecute the state attorney general because the state attorney general told them they were breaking the law. And instead of not breaking the law, they decided to arrest the attorney general.
1: When the truth seems hazy, Eric will clear the way. It's the Eric Erickson Show.
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1: I have filed a formal complaint with the New York Times Southern Bureau Chief to point out that Louisiana does not have counties. I am outraged on behalf of my people that they would have the audacity to say we have counties. You know, in Alaska, they have boroughs. In Louisiana, they have parishes. The rest of the nation has counties. Why does Louisiana have parishes? His story. You should read it. All right. When we come back, we have to talk about the surge of communists. And I have to urge you, my fellow people of the right, to not call them communists. I will explain when we come back. But first, let's talk about the Patriot Front, those group of white guys with their faces covered. Now, I'm old enough to remember when people on the right said they were all an FBI operation. And now that the Trump administration is in charge of the FBI, I am told that they are actually a subsidized group from the Southern Poverty Law Center. There is a problem, however. That's not true. And some of you wish to believe it is true because you don't want to acknowledge the festering anti-Semitism and white nationalism on the right. But there have been a couple prosecutions of some of the Patriot Front guys, and it turns out they're just your prototypical white nationalist rednecks in many cases. Some of them are probably Hill staffers, among others. But here's the issue. I think the Patriot Front is bad, and the fact that they can show up in numbers like that and then just disappear off into the night is also bad, and the rise of right-wing white nationalist anti-Semites is bad, but they're not getting elected to office. And the anti-Semites are getting elected on the Democratic Party side. The people who hate America are getting elected on the Democratic Party side. So I think on our side, we need to clean house and drive out these white nationalists and anti-Semites. But also, I need to point out that as much as it concerns me, it's the Democrats who are electing the anti-Semites to office and the America haters to office, which is a far bigger problem than white guys in khakis. Now, let me tell you about Rinnai, my tankless water heater. 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
1: Two more countries have punched their tickets to the World Cup quarterfinal round. Spain edged past rival Portugal 1-0, but the United States World Cup run is over. The team crashed out of the round of 16 against Belgium following a 4-1 loss in Seattle. Scott Carr has the details.
2: The American team gave up a goal less than 10 minutes into the match. Though Malik Tillman scored his second free kick of the tournament to tie things up in the 31st minute, the U.S. then allowed a goal just 61 seconds afterward, and a horrible misplay by goalkeeper Matt Fries spotted Belgium a 3-1 lead, effectively ending the game. The U.S. still hasn't made the quarterfinals of the World Cup since 2002. I'm Scott Carr.
1: Democrats are starting to distance themselves from Maine Senate candidate Graham Platner after a sexual assault allegation was made against him. In a report by Politico, a woman who dated Platner accused him of forcing her to have sex with him almost 5 years ago, despite repeated objections.
3: Any accusation of non-consensual behavior is categorically false.
1: Platner's denied the new allegation, but in a video he says he's,

0: Red Eye Radio, 866-90-RED-EYE, 866-907-3339. Dan Mandis in for Gary and Eric. They return next Sunday night, Monday morning. So there's been a change in the laws in Kentucky. So we're talking about Mitch McConnell and what is going on with his health. Apparently, it used to be that the Republican Party in the state of Kentucky would give the governor three names, and the governor then would choose who the senator would be. But apparently now that has changed in 2024. Now, according to Grok, I heard from some of my friends in Kentucky, according to Grok, the new law states that a special election to fill any U.S. Senate vacancy, no gubernatorial appointment is allowed. The governor issues a proclamation calling the election, with the winner serving the remainder of the unexpired term. So they say if Mitch McConnell were declared incapacitated or deceased, remember, the story is that he is brain dead, the seat would remain vacant until the special election is held and certified. Timelines follow state election code deadlines for filing primaries if needed and voting. Mitch McConnell, his term ends in January 2027, so timing affects whether a full or abbreviated process occurs. And they do point out McConnell is hospitalized following a reported cardiac event in mid-June 2026, is not officially confirmed brain dead. We talked about that earlier. This hour, there are, and in case you're just joining us, there's a lot of rumors out there that Mitch McConnell is brain dead. You have Laura Loomer out there saying that he has been hospitalized for weeks, and it's not looking good for the Kentucky senator. Others have picked up on the story as well. It is important to note that the networks, ABC, CBS, NBC, Fox News, no one else is reporting on this. A couple of, you know, a couple of influencers, that kind of thing, are talking about this. But I'm just going to be honest with you. I don't have a lot of faith in the networks these days. They certainly don't want to get this story wrong. So if they're asking, you know, either the Senate leaders or Mitch McConnell's office in Kentucky or in Washington, D.C., nobody's talking. So we don't know what's going on. And in case you missed the segment in the beginning of this hour, I know Elaine Chao is in China, the wife of Mitch McConnell. She, 3 days after he was hospitalized, bizarrely went to go speak to the vice president of China. Do you know who I would love? And I, this may seem unseemly, so I maybe shouldn't do this. But Daniel Cameron is somebody who I believe is an incredible conservative, and he would do really well if he decided to run for Mitch McConnell's seat.
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11: Two more countries have punched their tickets to the World Cup quarterfinal round. Spain edged past rival Portugal 1-0, but the United States World Cup run is over. The team crashed out of the round of 16 against Belgium following a 4-1 loss in Seattle. Scott Carr has the details.
12: The American team gave up a goal less than 10 minutes into the match, though Malik Tillman scored his second free kick of the tournament to tie things up in the 31st minute. The U.S. then allowed a goal just 61 seconds afterward, and a horrible misplay by goalkeeper Matt Fries spotted Belgium a 3-1 lead, effectively ending the game. The U.S. still hasn't made the quarterfinals of the World Cup since 2002. I'm Scott Carr.
11: Democrats are starting to distance themselves from Maine Senate candidate Graham Plattner after a sexual assault allegation was made against him. In a report by Politico, a woman who dated Plattner accused him of forcing her to have sex with him almost 5 years ago, despite repeated objections.
13: Any accusation of non-consensual behavior is categorically false.
11: Plattner's denied the new allegation, but in a video he says he's, quote, taking time to reflect on the best path forward with his candidacy. Congressman Ro Khanna of California and Senator Ruben Gallego of Arizona announced they're withdrawing their endorsements, with Khanna saying that Plattner should drop out of the race. Cuba's national electric grid has reportedly collapsed. That's according to multiple reports which cite the country's grid operator. Some 10 million people are without power on the island nation. It comes as Cuba has dealt with days-long power outages due to a degraded grid and an oil blockade imposed by the U.S. that has cut off its fuel supply. There's another chance to win more than $500 million in the Mega Millions jackpot coming up on Tuesday. There was no grand prize winner on Friday night, so Tuesday's drawing will be worth at least $576 million. The cash option on that works out to just shy of $254 million. I'm Tammy Trujillo. OPEC Plus nations say they're going to boost oil production. Matt Mattinson reports.
14: The group, which includes Saudi Arabia, Russia, Iraq, Kuwait, Kazakhstan, Algeria, and Oman, will ramp up output to 188,000 barrels a day starting in August. It's the fifth increase announced in 5 months. Oil prices have recently dropped back down to pre-Iran war levels. I'm Matt Mattinson.
11: Cuba's national electric grid has reportedly collapsed. That's according to multiple reports which cite the country's grid operator. Some 10 million people are without power on the island nation. It comes as Cuba has dealt with days-long power outages due to a degraded grid and an oil blockade imposed by the U.S. that's cut off its fuel supply. America's most common last names tell the story of a changing nation. Monica Nelson has details.
15: In 1790, the top surnames were names like Smith, Brown, Johnson, Davis, Jones, and Williams, reflecting the country's early English and European roots. More than two centuries later, the 2020 census shows some familiar leaders, Smith, Smith still number one, while Johnson, Williams, Brown, Miller, Davis, and Wilson remain in the top ranks. But the list continues to diversify with names like Garcia, Rodriguez, Martinez, Lopez, and Gonzalez now ranking among America's most common surnames. I'm Monica Nelson.
11: Minions and Monsters topped the holiday weekend box office, but the seventh installment of the Despicable Me franchise still fell short of projections for the five-day holiday period that started last Wednesday. The animated film earned over $65 million, but that was $15 million below expectations. Toy Story 5 brought in $31 million to finish in second place during its third weekend. Young Washington opened in third place with over $20 million. More than $500 million will be up for grabs in Tuesday's Mega Millions jackpot drawing. There was no grand prize winner on Friday night, so Tuesday's drawing will be worth at least $576 million. The cash option on that, just shy of $254 million. I'm Tammy Trujillo.
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6: Please set your thermostats to 78 degrees.
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9: 866-90-RED-EYE is the phone number, 866-907-3339. Appreciate you being here. Gary and Eric, they return next Sunday night, Monday morning. You can always text me if you so choose, 615-737-9986. A lot of text messages coming in from across the country. Always appreciate the

0: Graham Plattner resign or step down and stop running for the Senate? Well, if he does, then the Democrats have a few weeks to get somebody in there. And it's my opinion that what they're going to do is they're going to get a perfectly clean candidate who hasn't had to go through a bruising primary. And the Republicans are going to have to do opposition research on whoever that person is before the general election on November 3rd. So this is a situation where I think the Democrats wanted Graham Plattner to look as bad as possible so that they could get in their squeaky clean candidate, and the party will rally around the new candidate. So pretty sneaky by the Democrats. We'll see how the whole thing plays out in Maine.
1: This is St. Louis's home for real talk. 1049, The Patriot. 1049, The Patriot. News update.
2: President Trump says Iran will make a deal or the U.S. will finish the job. While speaking from the Oval Office on Monday, Trump said it won't be tough to finish the job, but he would rather make a deal. Peace talks between the two countries are set to resume after the funeral for Iran's supreme leader. Thousands are packing the streets of Pamplona, Spain for the annual Running of the Bulls. Here's Tammy Trujillo.
3: The centuries-old tradition is part of the Festival of San Fermin, the town's patron saint. Starting this morning, several bulls weighing more than 1,300 pounds will be let loose through the narrow streets of the old quarter, behind hundreds of people who will run for safety. Not everybody makes it. Several are injured each year, and 16 people have been killed over the last 100 years. The bulls will run each morning through July 14th. I'm Tammy Trujillo.
2: And the United States World Cup run has come to an end. The team crashed out of the round of 16 against Belgium following a 4-1 loss from Seattle. I'm Mark Nayfield.
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0: 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Bill is calling from Los Angeles. Bill, how are you?
11: Hey, Dan. Good to hear you out there. Hey, by the way, out here in California, we're used to brain-dead politicians.
0: I'm trying to decide if it's too soon, Bill, but that's pretty good.
11: You can steal it as usual. No problem.
0: I'll definitely use that in Nashville, Bill, just to let you know later on this morning. Anyway, go ahead.
11: Yeah, you mentioned King Gavin and, the fact that he doesn't like being audited when it comes to state funds. But he really doesn't like being audited for his own lavish lifestyle. And he's going to find out pretty fast when the DOJ starts subpoenaing his paper trail about explaining where all his money comes from and how his wife's little wacky film business contributes possibly to his own finances. It's very strange. And if the LA Times that I used to work for in the 80s and 90s had been doing its job, they would have stopped this guy. There were so many red flags long ago with this guy's alleged conflicts of interest. They just dropped the ball and they basically work for the government out here. But some independent journalists have been looking into his finances and it doesn't look good for King Gavin.
0: Have you seen this story? And this came out over the July 4th holiday, but according to the New York Post and others, the FBI infiltrated Gavin Newsom's inner circle by convincing the governor's ally to wear a wire. So the feds have been basically inside and listening and recording all the things that have been going on inside Gavin Newsom's inner circle. You know, it's going to be interesting to see. You're going to have a lot of people that are going to say this is a, politically motivated hit job or whatever. But here's the deal. If he's been doing, things that are corrupt, we need to know and the American people need to know.
11: Well, this investigation started under the Biden administration.
0: It did.
11: Gavin is, and he's out. He's being really defensive, and he's telling more lies than usual, trying to pin this on Donald Trump. Trump had nothing to do with this investigation.
0: Don't you love that? I mean, I don't know. For whatever reason, I think that Gavin Newsom is somebody who is not only

0: people.
1: He also reiterated that Iran cannot have a nuclear weapon. Peace talks between the countries are set to resume after the funeral for Iran's supreme leader. The ceremonies are being held nearly 4 months after he was killed in a U.S.-Israeli airstrike. I'm Mark Mayfield.
2: Maine Senate candidate Graham Plattner is taking time to reflect after a sexual assault allegation was made against him. In a video on social media Monday, he addressed a report by Politico that a woman who dated Plattner accused him of forcing her to have sex with him almost 5 years ago, despite repeated objections.
3: Regardless of the inaccuracy of the reporting, but mindful of the political reality it will inflict, we are taking the time to reflect on the best path forward for the state that I love, the people that I love, the movement I belong to, and the goal of defeating Susan Collins.
2: And 6 days for the Democrat Party to decide whether or not to replace him. The Department of Government Efficiency, DOGE, has officially been shut down.
4: The final social media post from the agency was published over the weekend. The post said the formal mission of DOGE may have come to an end, but that the mission to eliminate waste, fraud, and abuse in government would continue. The agency was established by an executive order by President Trump just hours after he was sworn in for his second term. Under the leadership of billionaire Elon Musk, the agency recommended the elimination of thousands of federal jobs, contracts, and grants. The full impact of DOGE may never be known, as administration officials say there are no plans to issue a report on the agency's actions. I'm Tammy Trujillo.
2: Well, the U.S.'s World Cup run is over. The team crashed out in the round of 16 against Belgium, 4-1 last night, losing in Seattle. Scott Carr has details.
5: The American team gave up a goal less than 10 minutes into the match, though Malik Tillman scored his second free kick of the tournament to tie things up in the 31st minute. The U.S. then allowed a goal just 61 seconds afterward, and a horrible misplay by goalkeeper Matt Fries spotted Belgium a 3-1 lead, effectively ending the game. The U.S. still hasn't made the quarterfinals of the World Cup since 2002. I'm Scott Carr.
2: We talked a little bit yesterday about the gift bag that everybody that attended Taylor Swift and Travis Kelce's wedding got. Liz Warner looks inside the bag at exactly what they got.
6: Attendees were seen holding various personalized keepsakes as they exited the venue. The celebration also reportedly featured some special raffle items. Guests told NBC they could win raffle tickets by playing a variety of games that have been set up. Raffle prizes included some very elegant items, among them wristwatches from Cartier, whose luxury timepieces are a mainstay for Taylor. Designer handbags and other signature couture also made the raffle, but the most coveted prize appears to have been the 1970 Chevrolet Chevelle. It is the same model of the classic that Travis drove as the two were seen embarking on their first date. In New York, I'm Liz Warner.
2: It's like a marketing wedding, not a real wedding. It's bizarre. Americans are living longer, and new federal data suggests life expectancy may be at an all-time high. Monica Nelson reports.
7: New CDC data shows the U.S. death rate fell to a record low in 2025, down nearly 5% from the year before. Life expectancy was already 79 years in 2024 and is expected to rise to a new record when final 2025 figures are released later this year. Fewer overdose and COVID-related deaths did help drive the improvement, although heart disease and cancer remain the nation's leading causes of death. I'm Monica Nelson.
2: In baseball, Phillies lost big 15-1 in Kansas City to the Royals. Rays fell 5-1 to the Yankees. Cardinals lost 4-3 to the Brewers. D-backs shut out the Padres 8-0. And the Dodgers won 8-7 over the Rockies. Birthdays today. Ringo Starr is 86 years old. Comedian Jim Gaffigan. Isn't he funny? I think he's funny. Why do I keep saying he's funny?
8: He doesn't do it for me.
2: Really? Oh, yeah. He cracks me up. I love when he's self-narrativized. 60 today for comedian Jim Gaffigan. Three-time WNBA MVP Lisa Leslie, 54. And if it's your birthday, happy birthday. We're so glad you were born. And thanks for making your morning show a part of your big day. When we come back, our one-on-one time together and a few of your talkbacks when your morning show continues.
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2: 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Glenn Beck, Clay and Buck, Sean Hannity. Thanks for starting your day off right with your morning show. 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
13: NATO leaders gather in Turkey this week for a summit as the Trump administration continues to scrutinize the transatlantic alliance. The summit kicks off today in Ankara, where European leaders are bracing for a future in which the U.S. plays a smaller role in security and defense. The ongoing Russia-Ukraine war is also expected to be in focus. The death toll in last month's Venezuela earthquakes is now more than 3,500. Some 18,000 people are homeless after the quakes, which struck June 24th. Teams continue to dig through the rubble looking for victims, with machinery digging large trenches for burying the dead. The quakes destroyed more than 60,000 buildings and have left thousands without access to clean water. This week's top 10 songs on the Billboard Hot 100 are out. Choosin' Texas by Ella Langley is number one. That's the 12th time it's been at the top since its release. I'm Michael Kastner.
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15: And once again, traffic is in pretty good shape. Now, we did have an accident reported northbound on 170 just before 270. It was blocking the right lane. Traffic's light enough. It's really not causing too much of a problem. If it's still out there blocking that right lane, just keep to the left as you head for 270. You'll be able to get by that without too much trouble. The rest of the St. Louis area, getting overnight roadwork picked up and lanes reopened. We're in pretty good shape for your Tuesday morning. Tim Gilbert with Total Traffic.
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2: Thank you, Mike McCann. 35 minutes after the hour, the early bird gets the worm. Sleepy squirrel always misses the nut, as my son always says. What's that mean, Deb? Something literal from a time gone by. 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That's the talkback. You don't have to rot on hold anymore. Your time is too valuable. You simply press that button. It professionally counts you down 3, 2, 1, gives you as many takes as you need, and gives you up to 30 seconds to make a comment or ask a question. Or maybe wax poetically, like Steve in Oklahoma City.
3: Democrats stuck by their man through tattoos and texts from his hand. Character doesn't matter. They cheer, chirp, and chatter till rape allegations hit the fan.
2: He is our chief poetologist. Let's go to Youngstown, Ohio next.
4: Hey, Michael, the only problem is a lot of times with these candidates, when they drop out, all their legal problems go away. Hopefully, if he drops out, they still go after him for whatever he's done.
2: Yeah, we're way ahead of you on that. We did the research. Statute of limitations on rape in the state of Maine is 10 years, I believe, for the criminal, and then civil 6, right?
23: 20 years for criminal.
2: Oh, well, either way, if this woman coming forward is telling the truth and she's ready to pursue charges, it would certainly be up to her, but it's within the statute of limitations, both civil and criminally. But you're right. Sometimes it's just a political weapon rather than justice. That's the goal. Big John on the odds, I would presume. We're going to go to our chief bookie.
24: A quick check of the betting markets for Plattner. They got him dropping out by July 10th, 77%. Book it.
2: Yeah, I would think Friday would be the day, right? And then give them the weekend and Monday to announce the replacement. Again, you're looking at a short runway, kind of like what Kamala Harris complained about. I think for all of us waking up, the challenge is, why does it take this? You know, going back to what Scott Jennings said, they knew what they had in Graham Plattner. They vetted him and didn't care. They didn't care about the Nazi tattoos. They didn't care about the online posts. They knew there was going to be problems with women. All of it played out just like a vet would have suggested it would have. And you're going to play it right out to the final day, literally within 72 hours of a replacement candidate. And is that enough time? But what about what they stand for? I mean, rape is a serious allegation, and if true, you know. But what about what they stand for, what they plan to do? I'll give you an example. All of these candidates, whether you're talking about Chevalier or Plattner, Axios story, Democratic Socialists give new life to Medicare for all. I mean, apparently you can just pander anything. I should just run for United States Congress on the platform. I'll give everybody in my district $1 million, even though I don't have $1 million to give everybody in the district. And our country's $40 trillion in debt. This particular entitlement program is already insolvent. Now, again, kind of like when Obamacare was created, it was never seriously introduced to insure everyone, because most who didn't want insurance chose not to have it. Now, if you'll give it to them for free, they'll take it. The minute you stop giving it to them for free, you're right back to, I'm 26 years old, I'm healthy, I ain't paying for insurance. Now, the biggest problem was, remember, the stated problem was, there are people dying in alleys with flies around their eyes in the richest country. And it just simply wasn't true. People would go into emergency rooms, get care, and not pay. And then the cost of them not paying was passed on to those who were. So all they were trying to do was transfer that money into premiums rather than a checkout.

0: talked at great length about what America's finally figuring out about COVID, but you should have been figuring that out in real time. Real time's harder, but there are a lot of clues to kick around. I'm seeing it taking shape. This midterms, no matter how they result, could cost the Democrat its party. Forever. For our time and all time. Something to keep an eye on. So in that sense, the Graham Plattner story is a little bit bigger. But there are other stories even today. Mom Donnie standing behind a former campaign worker. I mean, everything about Chevalier is coming out. It's a drip, drip, drip, as bad as Plattner. I mean, she's a cop hater, America hater. She wipes her hands with the American flag. I don't have to even bring back up the weirdness of that 4th of July address. With his backward desk against a fireplace, with a wall of dead eyes, joyless people. Mostly in head coverings. All carrying flags, you can tell they're like repelled just holding. As he delivers a 250th American birthday address on how awful America is. I mean, Red said it immediately. I can't wait to see what his 9/11 address is. Oh, I can, and it's coming. But there is a blessing in how bold they are. Some things must be defeated. Some things reveal and defeat themselves. This is the latter. This is so antithetical to who we are. You shouldn't need Graham Plattner to decide. Voters should be able to handle this. Is America turning 250 a time of celebration or condemnation? The American voters should be able to decide that. But your top story waking up, another woman has come forward claiming she was raped. He's put his campaign on pause. Many believe he'll be gone by Friday. That is the top story of the day. Death toll in last month's Venezuelan earthquakes now tops 3,500. Not one, not two, not three, but your top five stories of the day are coming up next. In about 20 minutes or so, we'll visit with Rory O'Neill, not only on Team USA's loss last night, and they were never even in it. They never even showed up. Very disappointing way to end that World Cup run. We'll also have the latest on Graham Plattner as well with Rory. Stick around. John Decker, also next hour, from Turkey. As they like to say, to preview the NATO summit. As your morning show continues, 49 minutes after the hour. Don't just start your day off right, keep it right all day long, on the air and online at 1049thepatriot.com. This is your morning show.
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7: Southbound 270 at Page. You're going to hit the brakes. It'll be slow going down through Olive. They've got the two left lanes closed just before Olive for some road work. We're going to keep an eye on that. When they get those back open, we'll certainly let you know. But right now, just the two right lanes getting by, and that is starting to slow traffic as you approach Olive southbound on 270. Looks like they picked up that wreck northbound 170 before 270. I'm Tim Gilbert. That's Total Traffic.
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0: James Garofano next hour. This is Tuesday, July the 7th, 2026. This is your morning show. Miss a little and you'll miss a lot. 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
3: And we haven't heard the all clear come from authorities on that accident. It was blocking the right lane eastbound 6440 at Kings Highway. So you may still have that activity going on. Just keep to the left if you're headed that way, just to be safe. Roadwork set up 5570 eastbound between Route 203 and Black Lane. So watch for that slowdown again today. That's the St. Louis area. Looks pretty good so far for your Tuesday morning. I'm Tim Gilbert. That's Total Traffic.
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0: the kicking of a threat can in Iran for at least a decade. It's amazing. Foreign policy is what's going to shape his legacy. And it's really, like Kennedy used to talk about, our time and all time. He's made very significant moves. But I just wanted to make it clear. All this hype about a high-stake NATO summit, I just don't see it. You know, it's nice to know I'm not crazy.
1: Can I just say one thing, though? Because sure. I know you love Kennedy. And if he would have lived, maybe we would, you know, be talking about him in even more exalted terms. But, you know, Eisenhower, they said he was a great military leader. But then he turned out to be a fantastic president. Was good for business in the United States, good for American culture. He was the guy who's putting God We Trust on our money. He was just, in the end, a great leader. Donald Trump is... It's not a great business leader taking over the country. He's a great business leader who is also a great political leader and a great strategic leader. He's just going to go down in history as, like George Washington, and just a great, who is also a great military leader. Love the movie Young Washington. Just a great leader. And, you know, and I just reflect on this because maybe if Kennedy had lived and done two full terms, well, we thought of them not just as a military veteran, a courageous guy, a good politician, but would he have been a great leader? I don't know. But these guys transcend a sector. And never say Donald Trump is a great business guy leading this country. He is a great leader.
0: Leading this country. James Garofano, it's insulting to call it a high-stakes NATO summit like it hasn't already been won in previous high-stakes summits. Right. And that's the point I really wanted to make. James Garofano, you can read his great work at heritage.org along with his colleagues. Thank you so much for your time. 23 minutes after the hour, quick peek at your top five stories are next as your morning show continues. And I want to talk, you know, I'm aware that it's the 7th of July and the 4th of July already happened. 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Sounds of the day today are epic. And what's important about this Charlie Kirk preliminary hearings that are taking place with Rory O'Neill. All as your morning show continues next.
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18: Here's something pretty disturbing I discovered while researching this podcast. This is what it actually says on the Los Angeles Police Department website. The site states that the Adult Missing Persons Unit investigates 3,200 cases a month, and 70% of those missing people are found or returned voluntarily within 2 or 3 days. It goes on to explain, and I quote here, "Since being a missing person is not a crime, police are given a very limited role while conducting these types of investigations." At the bottom of the webpage, it gets more disturbing. There's a section titled, "What if they never returned?" And here's the official police advice. In such situations, you may want to enlist the services of a private investigator to assist in your search. If you can't afford a PI, the police elaborate, quote, "Another option would be to contact the Salvation Army, which has a missing persons locator program." There is not a single sentence on the LAPD website that would lead a loved one of a missing person to have any faith that the police would properly investigate it. What the LAPD is basically saying is, if someone you love goes missing, don't overreact. They'll probably turn up, unless they don't, in which case you should get someone besides the police to look into it. All this is my way of saying, if the police took missing persons cases as seriously as they do, say, bank robberies, I wouldn't have had to do this podcast in the first place and end up chasing a violent criminal halfway around the country. I'm Neil Strauss, and you can hear the full story of To Live and Die in L.A.
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0: 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Glenn Beck, Clay and Buck, Sean Hannity. Thanks for starting your day off right with your morning show. We're 104.9 The Patriot. 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So are precious metals still a good buy? Major banks think so. They're forecasting even higher prices ahead. And why? 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Even with corrections along the way, gold remains a historical hedge for wealth protection. 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
19: President Trump is in Turkey today as NATO leaders gather for a summit. The ongoing Russia-Ukraine war is expected to be in sharp focus during this week's meeting. Trump is scheduled to hold talks with Ukrainian President Volodymyr Zelensky tomorrow on the sidelines of the summit. Team USA's World Cup journey is over, with star striker Falaran Balogun's one-match ban reversed, the team still crashed out of the round of 16 with a 4-1 loss against Belgium from Seattle on Monday. Members of the L.A. County Medical Examiner's Office are being investigated regarding leaks connected to the murder case involving the singer known as David. More from Mark Mayfield.
20: NBC L.A. says over a dozen workers are being questioned. Investigators are trying to figure out if any employees released the graphic details from an autopsy report before it became public. The defendant in the murder case, David Burke, is charged with killing teenager Celeste Rivas Hernandez.
19: I'm Michael Kastner.
21: Yeah, it looks like that may have turned into an accident. Southbound Highway 61 before Highway A, we're getting reports of an accident there. Traffic hits the brakes before you get to Highway P, heading south on 61 there toward Wentzville. So watch for a bit of a delay there. I-70 in good shape, both east and westbound through St. Charles County. And then 70 between 270 and downtown takes about 15 minutes. 6440 between downtown and 270, about a 12-minute run. I'm Tim Gilbert. That's Total Traffic.
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0: bunch of donors from around the country sent him money anyway. I agree with Alyssa's question. What changed? Why are you bailing on Graham Plattner now? You already signed off on Nazi tattoo, a self-described communist, somebody who's had rape fantasies, somebody who has been on a social media platform known as a playground for predators, and on and on and on and on and on. And the difference between this accuser and the previous one is simply this. She's a liberal. It's okay, I guess, for Democrats that their candidates assault conservatives. But he broke into someone's house and apparently, according to her, raped her. And because her politics are correct, they can now believe it. All of this whole thing is disgusting. But to say that they hadn't vetted him or that they didn't know about all this is totally false. They knew it and they signed up for it.
1: And the question for Maine voters is, why did you vote for this? Why did deep pockets contribute to this? Why have they been so slow to distance themselves from this? Sure, in him and in Chevalier and others, you might have a few dangerous characters. The most dangerous of all are these Islamist ones like Mamdani. That will rear its head on the 9/11 25th anniversary. But why does it take a dangerous candidate to surface and not a dangerous platform that exists? Because that's the problem for the socialist moving forward. That's the problem for the Democrat Party moving forward. That's the problem for America moving forward.
2: I want to do it, Brother Dirt!
3: 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I'm waiting on the consequences.
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7: They're just blowing off steam.
1: Preliminary hearings in the Charlie Kirk murder trial, and it's important, more important than you think, for how the trial goes. Rory O'Neill has that story next. 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
8: Now, well, things from have picked your up Marcus a bit. Leading down an accident now, eastbound 270 near Washington Elizabeth. Watch for that to cause drivers to pump the brakes a bit there. And if you are headed south on 270 towards 6440, before you get there in that work zone there south of Ladue, accident blocking the two right lanes, jams you back to Olive. Accident reported southbound 61 before you get to Highway A. That slows traffic all the way back past Highway P. I'm Tim Gilbert. That's Total Traffic.
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0: It's common sense in a world of narrative noise. 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
1: Steve, my former professional wrestler writes, you just watch. The reason you like Norway is the fact that the entire sections of their fan base in the stadiums are doing the row. You watch. That's going to replace the skull chant at the Minnesota Vikings football game. I don't know. I just like that one player. He's so dominant, but I don't know. That or just go old school and root for Argentina? I don't know. I think I'm going to go with Norway the rest.
2: I'm becoming a Messi fan. I mean, he just walks around the pitch and you see him turning his head. He hardly ever runs, but when he runs, he attacks and he can score. I mean, like lightning.
1: His use of energy is very wise. Bottom line is the run for the United States is over. It was a listless performance. They were dominated by Belgium and lost 4-1 in a very embarrassing fashion. But the World Cup continues. Belgium, for one, will take on Spain Saturday in Los Angeles. NATO leaders are gathering in Turkey this week for a summit. President Trump says the U.S. will either make a deal with Iran or we will finish the job. That's been an ongoing message. The question is just how much time are you going to give them to make a deal? And even though we're not paying attention, the death toll in Venezuela from those twin earthquakes is now up over 3,500, tragically. Rory O'Neill's here. The Charlie Kirk murder trial hinges on keys in these week-long court hearings that are taking place in Utah. Why are they key and why does the case hinge on it? Our national correspondent Rory O'Neill is here to explain. Good morning, Rory.
3: Good morning. This is a probable cause hearing, a week-long preliminary hearing to see whether or not the trial against this 23-year-old Tyler Robinson can move forward. The prosecution doesn't have to show beyond a reasonable doubt and that sort of stuff. They just have to prove to the judge that there's enough evidence to move forward with this prosecution on a charge of aggravated murder. Yesterday, we heard from a campus police officer from Utah Valley University who described his experiences, what he saw and heard that day. Some of the video was shown in the courtroom, but the judge wanted to rule some of it out, saying, look, this has been adulterated, zoomed in, there's some writing on it. You show me just the bare, raw video, and I'll probably let this stuff in. So that's going to be a big part of the hearing today. A lot of this is technical and about evidence in nature, but Charlie Kirk's widow, Erica, has been at the hearing along with his parents. Even Donald Trump Jr. Attended part of yesterday's hearing in Provo.
1: Yeah, this is one of those cases, more so than OJ, I think, where it has kind of... This is the OJ trial of social media, if you will. I mean, this has been tried, concluded. The jury is hung with extreme verdicts on both sides in social media. How much of that came up in these hearings? All these crazy theories.
3: Yeah, not much of that yet. That's the thing. The way this preliminary hearing goes, I'm not sure we'll hear too much of that noise. I think a lot of that will come up if this case goes to trial, if there isn't some sort of a plea deal along the way. And we really haven't heard much from the defense about the theory that they're going to use as they try to put on some sort of a defense in this case, because there certainly is an awful lot of evidence for the prosecution.
1: Rory O'Neill, following the preliminary hearings in the Charlie Kirk assassination trial. All right, 58 minutes after the hour, one chance to live this Tuesday, July 7th, 2026. It's never, ever going to happen again. Go make a difference in someone's life. Make the most of your own and cherish it. And we'll see you again tomorrow morning for the very next Your Morning Show. God bless you. Have a great day. See you tomorrow.
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11: President Trump is indicating there will be more high-level meetings between the U.S. and China.
12: President Xi is coming here toward the end of September, the 24th, I believe. And what we need is a big ballroom where we could hold thousands of people to see him. Everyone wants to see him.
11: Trump announced Chinese President Xi Jinping's upcoming visit during an event at the White House Rose Garden yesterday. He used the opportunity to emphasize what he feels is a need for a new ballroom. There is so far no official confirmation of the visit or a possible itinerary. It would be President Xi's first visit to the U.S. since November of 2023. President Trump is in Turkey this morning as NATO leaders hold a summit. The summit kicks off today in Ankara, where European leaders are bracing for a future in which the U.S. plays a smaller role in security and defense. Cuba is working to get the lights back on after the nation's electric grid collapsed Monday. More from Mark Mayfield.
13: The island nation has been experiencing blackouts and power outages for months because of a U.S. blockade that's cut off fuel supplies. Part of Washington's effort to effect regime change. By late Monday, the grid operator was able to restore some electricity to a few hospitals and food production facilities, but only about 1% of power to Havana. I'm Mark Mayfield.
11: The family of a man who was shot and killed by National Guard troops in Memphis want video. Two Guard members reportedly opened fire on 20-year-old Tyren Johnson early Sunday after he allegedly turned in their direction with a gun during a foot pursuit. Police have not said what video is available. And the death toll in last month's Venezuela earthquakes continues to grow. More than 3,500 are dead and some 18,000 people are homeless after the quakes. I'm Michael Cass.
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14: Detectives say one of two men killed in a fatal shooting Sunday night was the victim of an armed robbery, and the other was a Good Samaritan who tried to stop it. The St. Louis County Police Department says the shooting happened on North Handley Road just before midnight. Investigators say a man and a woman were robbed at gunpoint. A nearby group attempted to chase them down. Police say the group got into a fight when the robbery suspects opened fire. Authorities continue to investigate an officer-involved shooting in St. Louis County that left three teenagers injured last weekend. The department says an officer fired gunshots after fireworks were thrown near patrol vehicles while police were dispersing a pool party attended by over 100 teenagers late Sunday night. Two teens were reportedly hit by gunfire, while a third was injured by glass. They were taken to the hospital with non-life-threatening injuries. I'm Jackie O'Brien.
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2: Yeah, two separate wrecks up in North County. We've got one eastbound 270 just past New Florissant. That is slowing traffic back near Hanley. And we've got one westbound just past West Florissant. That slows traffic all the way back past Old Halls Ferry. So you got delays in both directions at 270 because of accidents in both directions. Other than that, we're in pretty good shape. Tim Gilbert with Total Traffic.
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10: 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Heat wave on the East Coast.
35: Please set your thermostats to 78 degrees.
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0: We become the campaign bearing its own file, because the alternative is giving up something we've already decided we are going to have. At every single one of these turns, the same voice. This is a smear. This is out-of-state operatives. They're threatened by us. They hate us. Don't listen to them. I have to point out, because I want you to hear at least part of that again. I want you to know we've heard this ourselves on our own side. But I want you to listen to this again here, not as politics. I want you to hear it as marriage, because that is exactly word for word what an abuser says. Your friends are jealous. Your family never liked me. They're threatened by what we have. Our love is special. They want to take this from you. Don't listen to them. Listen to me. You know the truth. And the terrible genius of it is that the more warning signs pile up, the harder the target clings. And not despite the red flags, but because of them. And it might be because now she's too far in to admit, you know, that everybody around her was right the whole time. See, this is the pattern. That's the next pattern I told you that we would look for. Once you see the shape of it, you'll see it absolutely everywhere. It always runs exactly the same way. It starts with the love bombing. You, I chose you. I serve you. You're special. You know, no one has ever understood you and your problems. Yeah, people really have been bad to you, right? I get it. But we're going to go someplace. We're going to do some things the world has never seen before, because I'm tired of them abusing you. The largest movement in the history of Maine politics. Then the first violation. It's small and you let it go because everybody's imperfect. I mean, and look at how good this is going to be. Look at what we already built. Then a bigger one. But now you've got things invested, so you explain it away. Then the isolation. He goes to work on the people you love one by one because they're still able to see things clearly, and clarity is the enemy. He needs you surrounded by him and his friends, so only his voice is the voice left in the room. And by the time the big one lands, the one you can't explain, you're so deep. It just doesn't even feel like you're ever going to be able to escape. It feels like humiliation. I defended you to everyone. I gave a year of my life. If I walk out now, what does that make me? And so you stay. And you tell yourself the excuse. Pick your excuse. They're all interchangeable. Too much invested. Too far gone. Too embarrassing to admit. He's going to change. Something's going to change. It'll be worth it in the end. I'll be the one who saves it. Nobody in an abusive relationship believes they're in an abusive relationship. They believe they're in a hard relationship that they alone are strong enough to fix. That somehow or another it's going to change. And the lies don't shrink. Watch this, because this is the tell here. In a healthy thing, when you get caught, the offense gets smaller over time because you're actually correcting it. In an abusive thing, the lies get bigger and they get more destructive to your life outside of his world. Your job becomes affected, your money, your family, your name, because your world outside of him is competition, and it has to be burned down until he's all you've got left. Does any of this ring true with politics at all? And he keeps saying, it's them, it's them. And if you spot a problem, he says, I'm going to change. And it never changes. It only ever escalates. That's not a bug in the pattern. That is the pattern. And at the end of the road, there's a word for what you have found yourself in, and the word is cult. It's not a metaphor. A cult is just an abusive relationship scaled up to fill a crowd. Okay. Same isolation, same enemies list, same leader who's the only source of truth. Notice that? The only source of truth. Same members who have sunk so much of themselves that walking away would mean their whole life was a lie. And that person is going to defend that lie a lot longer than they'll defend the truth, because the truth doesn't cost them anything and the lie costs them everything. There's got to be somebody within the sound of my voice who is listening, who are just thinking four words right now. Yeah, but Donald Trump. That's how this becomes inevitable. And let me explain, because you need to know the lesson from all of this. More in just a second. First, let me tell you about our sponsor. 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
0: So here's the lesson here, and it's not about politics. It's going to cost you something to actually take. A warning sign is not an obstacle standing between you and the thing that you want. That's how you view it. A warning sign. It's an obstacle standing between me and what I want. No, it is information about the thing you want. It's not a warning sign, something standing in between what you want. It's a warning sign about what you want. The red flag is not in the way of the prize. The red flag is a fact about the prize. You know, if you excuse it to get the reward, you don't get the reward minus one flaw. You get the flaw, and the reward comes later to collect what you owe. Character is not a line item that you subtract from the benefits. Character is the thing you're actually buying. Everything else is packaging. The oldest lie ever told to any human being is the ends justify the means, because the means don't stay means. The means are what you build your life out of. You don't get a good outcome by tolerating bad character and hoping it stays sealed in a folder. You get bad character every single time. The outcome you were promised turns out to have been the bait. When a family member at Thanksgiving, the one who you know loves you, the one with nothing to gain, says quietly, I'm worried about you. I'm worried about what this is doing to you. Do we listen? Human nature is most times, nope. What we normally do is decide they've been captured. They've been fooled. They're not really your family anymore. We push them away. One more person who could still see clearly. Do we stay with our parties and our candidates because it's true? Or do we stay because we're too far in and leaving would be embarrassing? That's the question. I can't have everybody who's been telling me this be right in the end. Wow, what stupid pride that is. This is the same question women in abusive marriage, in an abusive marriage, can't make herself ask, because the answer is too expensive. So how do you break the spell? Well, you don't yell at the person under it, because you cannot argue somebody out of a cult. You just become one more jealous hater in the story that he's told them. You have to break it the way you do in real life. So how do you break that in real life? Because I got news for you. What's happening with our political system is real life. And we're in abusive relationships. Plattner, I mean, boy, you want to talk about Democrats just dodging a bullet. That would be this one. So how do you do it? Next. Oh, by the way, did you hear Mitch McConnell's brain dead? More on that in just a second. At least that's what they say. 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
3: President Trump is in Turkey today as NATO leaders gather for a summit. The ongoing Russia-Ukraine war is expected to be in sharp focus during this week's meeting. Trump is scheduled to hold talks with Ukrainian President Vladimir Zelensky tomorrow on the sidelines of the summit. Team USA's World Cup journey is over, with star striker Falaron Balogun's one-match ban reversed. The team still crashed out of the round of 16 with a 4-1 loss against Belgium from Seattle on Monday. Members of the L.A. County Medical Examiner's Office are being investigated regarding leaks connected to the murder case involving the singer known as David. More from Mark Mayfield.
4: NBC L.A. says over a dozen workers are being questioned. Investigators are trying to figure out if any employees released the graphic details from an autopsy report before it became public. The defendant in the murder case, David Burke, is charged with killing teenager Celeste Rivas Hernandez.
3: I'm Michael Kastner.
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6: Yeah, they're still working the wreck westbound on 270 past West Florissant. That slows traffic all the way back at 367. So pretty good backup there. Westbound on 270. Eastbound is thin completely. They cleared that eastbound wreck. Eastbound 6440 slows 170 through Big Bend. Westbound a little heavy between Hampton and Clayton Skinker. Got a wreck near Bowles. Eastbound 44 slowing traffic back near 141. I'm Tim Gilbert. That's Total Traffic.
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11: And doesn't Four also kill majority rule?
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0: surrender the real, the only principle that made this country possible in the first place. Decency, honesty, transparency. I hope he's not brain dead, but, you know, if he is, they should announce that right now. They owe it. If he's not, I mean, that could happen at any time. Why won't these guys retire? I know the answer. Power. The same reason why people, you know, on Plattner's side, same reason why Stephen King today is saying, oh, no, don't worry about Plattner. No, he's still fine. Let me tell you something. Women, listen to me. I know they've been trying to say that this is about, you know, we're the ones that are supporting women. We care about women. It's not about women. It's not about women. It's not. It's about power. The women who accused Donald Trump became very famous. They were in Vanity Fair and everywhere. The women who have just said this about Graham Plattner, the New York Times tries to smear or delete or minimize at very best. It's not about you. These people don't believe in anything but their power. They're using you. The question is anybody going to wake up? Because it's the same game being played over and over and over again. And we're never going to get to the next level until we solve this level. All right, back in just a second. Let me tell you about the Byrna Launcher. 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
2: 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Center.
3: Traffic was getting close to 141. Now it's right near Bulls, and it's thinning out as you make your way east on 44 toward 270. Northbound 270, busy Doherty Ferry through Manchester remains crowded as you head toward 6440. Southbound 270, heavy Olive through Ladue. Eastbound 6440 bunches up McKnight through Big Bend. I'm Tim Gilbert. That's Total Traffic.
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0: You don't have to say a thing. Don't say anything. Just don't say anything. Just I would just recommend don't say anything. Plead the fifth. It's a great song. 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All right. Coming up next, we're going to talk a little bit about Iran, what's going on with Iran, what is happening all over the world when it comes to war. Ukraine comes to mind as well. What is happening in Ukraine? And have you heard the price of oil? OPEC is saying might go down to $40 a barrel. Good thing? It depends on your perspective and the information level you have. Let me raise your information level next.
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6: President Trump is indicating there will be more high-level meetings between the U.S. and China.
7: President Xi is coming here in the toward the end of September, the 24th, I believe. And what we need is a big ballroom. We could hold thousands of people to see him. Everyone wants to see him.
6: Trump announced Chinese President Xi Jinping's upcoming visit during an event at the White House Rose Garden yesterday. He used the opportunity to emphasize what he feels is a need for a new ballroom. There is so far no official confirmation of the visit or a possible itinerary. It would be President Xi's first visit to the U.S. since November of 2023. President Trump is in Turkey this morning as NATO leaders hold a summit. The summit kicks off today in Ankara, where European leaders are bracing for a future in which the U.S. plays a smaller role in security and defense. Cuba is working to get the lights back on after the nation's electric grid collapsed Monday. More from Mark Mayfield.
8: The island nation has been experiencing blackouts and power outages for months because of a U.S. blockade that's cut off fuel supplies. Part of Washington's effort to effect regime change. By late Monday, the grid operator was able to restore some electricity to a few hospitals and food production facilities, but only about 1% of power to Havana. I'm Mark Mayfield.
6: The family of a man who was shot and killed by National Guard troops in Memphis want video. Two Guard members reportedly opened fire on 20-year-old Tyren Johnson early Sunday after he allegedly turned in their direction with a gun during a foot pursuit. Police have not said what video is available. And the death toll in last month's Venezuela earthquakes continues to grow. More than 3,500 are dead and some 18,000 people are homeless after the quakes. I'm Michael Kastner.
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9: Statewide traffic deaths didn't change over the holiday weekend. Here's Tom Dollar.
10: During the 4th of July holiday period, the Missouri State Highway Patrol reported 9 traffic deaths and 3 drownings. A total of 113 people were injured in crashes. There were also 9 fatalities last year at the same time. I'm Tom Dollar.
9: Authorities continue to investigate an officer-involved shooting in St. Louis County that left 3 teenagers injured last weekend. The department says an officer fired gunshots after fireworks were thrown near patrol vehicles while police were dispersing a pool party attended by over 100 teenagers late Sunday night. 2 teens were reportedly hit by gunfire while a third was injured by glass. They were taken to the hospital with non-life-threatening injuries. I'm Jackie O'Brien.
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13: Eastbound 44 has recovered nicely from 141 to 270. No delays there. Northbound 270 just crowded from Big Bend up through Manchester. You might tap the brakes there before the Clayton Road overpass headed towards 6440. Southbound 270 crowded all of through Ladue headed towards 6440. Eastbound 6440 gets crowded approaching McKnight through Big Bend. Southbound 170 a little heavy headed toward 6440. I'm Tim Gilbert. That's Total Traffic.
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0: And I'm thinking, wow, really? You would like that, wouldn't you? And then he had the balls. He just, I mean, I'm reading it yesterday and I'm looking at it and he says, and by the way, I also left a trunk of stuff back at my house. If you wouldn't mind just packing that up for me and shipping it to England. And I'm like, what balls does this guy have? And the curator, the guy who's in charge of the archives, he's standing there next to me and he just laughs. And I said, I'm sorry, but really, that guy's got balls. He said, no, I'm laughing because the, wasn't the prime minister, members of parliament from England, he said, were just here. And he said, I showed them this document. And he said, I was thinking, what balls on this guy to say those things. And he's like, I can't say that to members of parliament. I don't know what to say. So I'm like, what, you know, what? Boy, it's he's got some guts here, huh? And he's like, all I could think of is don't say balls. And I, he said, now the next time I show the letter, you're standing here and you're like, what balls on this guy? It's, I tell you, once you start to learn American history, it just won't stop. There are so many great stories about American history, and I hope that you start to become addicted. And one of the ways you can begin, easy step, is the Golden Door. It's the history of our immigration, and it's available now, glennbeck.com/torch. 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
2: 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That man was Jeffrey Epstein, and he had set up a system designed to bring him underage girls. Local police and the federal government would investigate and, by their count, find dozens of victims. Epstein would become one of the world's most infamous predators, a man who could have faced decades in prison but served just 13 months in his own wing of a county jail.
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12: New York, Palm Beach, New Mexico, Paris, Virgin Islands, and each one of those residences is an alleged crime scene.
2: 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Truth and Lies, Jeffrey Epstein.
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14: It's August 2023, a county government meeting in Pennsylvania's Lehigh Valley. A young woman, early 20s, steps up to the mic to speak.
15: My two-month-old son was happily drinking milk from his bottle when he quickly started choking, turned blue, and went limp. My boyfriend transported our son to the changing table as I grabbed an anti-choking device and my boyfriend began assembling it. Two pumps of the device and my son was conscious, gasping for air and coughing up milk.
14: They all went to the ER to make sure the baby was okay.
15: But upon arriving at Lehigh Valley Hospital, the diagnosis quickly became something so different.
14: One of the doctors had a theory.
15: She stated to my father and mother-in-law that we are young, first-time parents who got frustrated with our baby and violently shook him to make him stop crying, and a confession would only make things easier for us.
14: The parents were told to leave the hospital without their son, and he wouldn't come home for 7 whole months.
15: I'm a postpartum mom dealing with the grief and the trauma of my son being ripped from my arms. And I'm a mom who lost everything in less than 24 hours due to one doctor's misdiagnosis. Enough is enough.
14: And then the next person speaks. And the next one. The stories they tell form a pattern of parents walking into a Lehigh Valley hospital to get help for a child, only to leave without them. And the same doctor's name kept coming up again and again. A pediatrician.
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14: That's what I wanted to know, too. From Serial Productions and The New York Times, I'm Diane Neary, and this is The Preventionist, a story about a doctor and the rise of a powerful field of pediatric medicine.
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0: So I have to tell you one story I learned at the National Archives about the Declaration of Independence. And you will not see this on any copies. It's only on the original. On the original, if you go to see it, look at the lower left-hand corner. You will see a man's handprint, this giant print of a hand, okay? And they went back and they were trying to find out when that print was done, and they look in pictures and they can't see it until about 1924. It's not there in like 1919 or 1920 in a photo, and then the first time it appears is 1924. Well, between 20 and 24, it was at the State Department, just hanging out open, okay? This is why you can't see and read any of the words, because it was just open to the open air. And they put it in the smoking room. So, preservation's changed a little bit. So they put it in the smoking room, and it's open, and they think that somebody just came up to it, and they were like, you know, smoking and drinking at the State Department, like, this document is great. And just put his hand on it. And now, if you go to the National Archives, you see whoever that did that, you see their whole handprint on the lower left-hand corner, the bottom corner of the Declaration of Independence. I hope that he was drunk enough so he, when he lifted his hand, he didn't see the print and go, "Oh crap! Shh! Don't tell anybody it was me."
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19: President Trump has arrived in Turkey for this week's NATO summit as the administration continues to scrutinize the transatlantic alliance. The summit kicks off today with the ongoing Russia-Ukraine war expected to be in sharp focus. The conflict in Iran is also expected to be discussed. This morning, the president expressed his frustration with NATO nations not backing his attacks on Iran.
20: You would think that they'd be very willing to do something to help us, and they really weren't. In the case of the United Kingdom, the Prime Minister, I guess he's no longer there, maybe because of this. It was a very unpopular thing he did. He said, no, we'll help after the war is over.
19: British Prime Minister Keir Starmer will also be attending the NATO meetings today in Turkey and will likely come face-to-face with President Trump. Maine Democrats are calling on Graham Plattner to drop out of the race for U.S. Senate. Ryan Nobles reports Plattner had already been facing questions about his past.
21: Plattner has maintained support from high-profile Democrats despite a slew of scandals, including a former girlfriend telling the New York Times he, quote, twisted her arm behind her back and shoved her in a bedroom, trapping her in, which he denied.
19: The request by Maine Democrats follows a report that surfaced yesterday alleging Plattner sexually assaulted a former girlfriend 5 years ago after he drove to her house while drunk. Plattner is denying the allegation and says he's taking time to reflect on the best path forward. Plattner won the Democratic nomination and is expected to go head-to-head with Republican Senator Susan Collins in November. Team USA had a good run, but their World Cup journey is now over. Even with star striker Flo Balogun's one-match ban reversed, the team still crashed out of the round of 16 with a 4-1 loss against Belgium from Seattle on Monday. I'm Michael Kastner.
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1: Detectives say one of two men killed in a fatal shooting Sunday night was the victim of an armed robbery, and the other was a Good Samaritan who tried to stop it. The St. Louis County Police Department says the shooting happened on North Handley Road just before midnight. Investigators say a man and a woman were robbed at gunpoint. A nearby group attempted to chase them down. Police say the group got into a fight when the robbery suspects opened fire. Authorities continue to investigate an officer-involved shooting in St. Louis County that left three teenagers injured last weekend. The department says an officer fired gunshots after fireworks were thrown near patrol vehicles while police were dispersing a pool party attended by over 100 teenagers late Sunday night. Two teens were reportedly hit by gunfire, while a third was injured by glass. They were taken to the hospital with non-life-threatening injuries. I'm Jackie O'Brien.
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28: Slow traffic out in all that road work, westbound Interstate 70 between Wentzville Parkway and Hochul Parkway. So watch for some brake lights out there through all that road work. Road work slowing you down on the Illinois side too. Westbound 5570 between 255 and Route 111. Some slow going there. Eastbound 44 pumps the brakes approaching the 55 merge downtown. Watch for some slow going there as well. I'm Tim Gilbert. That's Total Traffic.
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10: Should be pressuring for more. 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And we're now 3 weeks into this, and we don't know about Mitch McConnell, a sitting senator. 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I'm sorry. 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But there comes a point. Get the hell out. And are these families only about politics? Shameful.
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25: President Trump is in Turkey, where NATO leaders are gathering for a summit. And as the Trump administration continues to scrutinize the transatlantic alliance, William Denslow reports one big topic will be securing the Strait of Hormuz.
26: We're expecting move into NATO foreign ministers meeting with several Gulf counterparts a little later here in Ankara to discuss plans to provide that stability through this waterway that accounts for around a fifth of the world's energy supplies.
25: The summit kicks off today with the war between Russia and Ukraine expected to be in sharp focus. President Trump is scheduled to meet tomorrow on the sidelines of the summit with Ukrainian President Vladimir Zelensky. The conflict in Iran is also expected to be discussed. Prosecutors in Utah are trying to make their case against accused Charlie Kirk killer Tyler Robinson. Robinson's attorney, Catherine Nestor, cross-examined former Utah Valley University police officer Chris Bagley yesterday about the security in place near the rooftop where the shooter allegedly positioned themselves.
27: Was anybody around that was law enforcement?
28: No.
27: Nobody on the roof?
28: No.
27: Nobody on the stairway?
28: Nobody
27: on the walkway.
28: Nope.
25: The team of prosecutors aim to convince a judge they have enough evidence to try Tyler Robinson and seek the death penalty. The week-long preliminary hearing marks the first time Kirk's widow, Erica, and his parents are in the same room with the man accused of killing him. And top Democrats are calling for Maine Senate candidate Graham Plattner to drop out of the race after a sexual assault allegation was made against him. In a report by Politico, a woman who dated Plattner accused him of forcing her to have sex with him almost 5 years ago, despite repeated objections. Senate Minority Leader Chuck Schumer has joined the growing list of politicians to call for Plattner to withdraw. I'm Michael Kastner.
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10: It was one of the busiest weekends of the year for the St. Louis Metropolitan Police Department, despite the department being down around 300 officers. Yesterday, Chief Robert Tracy defended how they covered the record 4th of July crowds downtown, even as a 17-year-old was shot and killed on the city's north side. Officers detained 41 juveniles for violating the 9 p.m. curfew in the downtown area. All were released to parents or guardians, who were then cited for contributing to the delinquency of a minor. The curfew runs through September 8th.
0: And the man who ordered a gang-related shooting that mistakenly killed 13-year-old Renia Stewart in Alton, Keith Sanders, is sentenced to 50 years in prison. His accomplices received sentences ranging from 23 to 35 years. Stewart was shot in the head while standing on a porch outside a home on February 3, 2024. I'm David Martin.
1: You guys just didn't want it bad enough. 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
5: Yeah, we're still pumping the brakes eastbound, 6440 approaching 170. We're told that's an accident. We don't have any working cameras around the St. Louis area, so not sure what that is. Eastbound 44 slows approaching the 55 merge as you head into downtown. Southbound 270, a little crowded approaching 44. The rest of the St. Louis area looks pretty good. As some of those work zones will be a little slow, but you'd expect that. I'm Tim Gilbert. That's Total Traffic.
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8: 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Heat wave on the East Coast.
29: Please set your thermostats to 78 degrees.
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0: Look up, look down, look around, look up, look down, look around. In the trees and on the ground, 'cause the ALB must be found.
1: Some signs of the ALB are dime-sized holes on tree trunks, a sawdust-like material called frass, and the beetle itself, with a long black body and white spots.

0: must be found.
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0: prediction markets, the Kalshis and the Poly markets, that he's going to drop out within the next 24 hours. That is what they are saying. So will they be right? We talked about this yesterday. Sometimes you can see when stories are coming by the way the markets move. I don't know. We'll see how exactly all this shakes out.
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8: Here's your weather impact forecast for 5 on your side. Temperatures today, once again, in the mid to upper 80s. Lower humidity, but it's still pretty humid. It's kind of normal for this time of the year as temperatures in the mid-80s. An isolated storm isn't out of the question, but we should mainly stay dry. That trend continues tomorrow as well as we head into Thursday and Friday. More scattered rain arrives Thursday into Friday night as temperatures work their way back up into the mid-90s. I'm Weather Impact meteorologist Gary Frank.
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0: Welcome back in here to Clay and Buck. One thing we haven't talked about yet on the show, I think, and I just wanted to mention it because we're discussing the realities of the Maine Senate race. There's a lot going on there. But for a while now, it has been clear that something is something with Mitch McConnell's health has been amiss. I mean, he's in bad shape, my friends. This is the bottom line. He's been in the hospital for weeks, and there is a little bit of a quiet around his actual condition. There are people who have said things prominently online that are very distressing about, you know, the future of about the health condition, let's just say, of Mitch McConnell. But I do think, Clay, it is something that we'll follow and we'll look at. Clearly, there's already, he's not running for, it's not like he was running for re-election. But that is a real era of the Republican United States Senate, that door is closing. And Mitch McConnell has had a very big imprint on politics in this country for a long time. And Clay, it's looking, when someone goes to the hospital for 3 weeks and they're fine, you are generally going to hear that from their team and their staff. So we offer up thoughts and prayers. You know, look, he's a human being. He's an American. He's a father. He's a husband. He served his country in the Senate. And we wish him well. I just know that a lot of rumors out there right now, and the rumors are they're sad rumors, I will put it that way, about Mitch McConnell's current state. So we're waiting for updates on that.
1: Yeah, I would just add, echo everything you said. From a larger political perspective, it may be the case that Kentucky has to have a new senator before the election takes place in November and the swearing in would take place in January. I don't think that is a difficult proposition to put forward at all. I will say Scott Jennings just tweeted, I spoke to my old friend Mitch McConnell this morning. He's still recovering in the hospital. We talked for just shy of 20 minutes about Iran, Ukraine, the unfolding situation in Maine, my visit to the Teddy Roosevelt Presidential Library, and more, and a little bit of Senate history. I told him we want to see him back at work as soon as possible. He just posted that 2 minutes
0: Good.
1: Ago.
0: So that's really encouraging because there's all this, you know, like I said, we don't report rumors. I just know there are rumors out there. But if Mitch is having conversations with Scott Jennings, that's very encouraging.
1: No doubt. And so we will see what ends up transpiring there. But we did want to mention that. When we come back, we got loaded lines. We'll take a bunch of your calls. We'll continue to break down the latest in Maine. Probably get some of your great talkbacks on the U.S. collapsing, the analogies that you have there. All that and more coming your way as we roll into hour two.
2: Speaking truth and having fun. Clay Travis and Buck Sexton. Clay Travis and Buck Sexton. 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
6: Let's take a break.
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6: And doesn't Four also kill majority rule?
7: 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Creates minority rule, where just 5% of the most liberal statewide voters in one Missouri congressional district that block any citizen-led reform, making it nearly impossible to pass common-sense conservative citizen ballot measures.
6: That's crazy town stuff.
7: And we've needed our citizen ballot measure power to pass some big conservative stuff, like outlawing tax hikes without voter approval, lobbyist reforms, and term limits for career politicians.
6: No way I'm letting a tiny fraction of liberals derail our conservative power. 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
2: 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News update.
9: A week-long evidentiary hearing in the Charlie Kirk murder case has resumed today in Utah. Yesterday, prosecutors started presenting evidence against Tyler Robinson, with the judge set to decide whether there is enough against him to proceed to trial. The hearing marks the first time the conservative activist's widow, Erica Kirk, and his parents have been in the same room with Robinson. President Trump is in Turkey for a two-day NATO summit. Stuart Smith reports the trip comes as the Trump administration continues to scrutinize the transatlantic alliance.
10: It's been a consistent concern of the president that NATO allies are not pulling their weight. And the Secretary General, Mark Rutte, was trying to show how much progress has already been made, over $280 billion invested in just over a year, getting closer and closer to some degree of parity with what the United States spends.
9: Speaking alongside the Turkish president, Trump said he's been disappointed with NATO and expressed frustration with the alliance over not assisting the U.S. in the war with Iran. The summit kicked off today with the Russia-Ukraine war expected to be in sharp focus. Trump is scheduled to meet tomorrow with Ukrainian President Vladimir Zelensky on the sidelines of the summit, and he said he already spoke with Russian President Vladimir Putin. Maine Senate candidate Grant Plattner is being urged by top Democrats to drop out of the race following a sexual assault allegation that was made against him. NBC's Ryan Nobles reports that, according to Politico, a woman who dated Plattner, Jenny Rassicot, has accused him of forcing her to have sex with him almost 5 years ago.
11: Rassicot's allegations leading to a flood of calls from prominent Democrats and the state party telling Plattner to quit the race. Many of the same Democrats who endorsed his campaign and stood by him during several other scandals are reversing course.
9: Senate Minority Leader Chuck Schumer and Democratic Senatorial Campaign Committee Chairwoman Kirsten Gillibrand have joined the growing list of politicians calling for Plattner to immediately withdraw. Plattner calls the allegation categorically false, but says he's taking the time to reflect on the best path forward. I'm Chris Karaji.
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12: Keith Sanders, the man who ordered a gang-related shooting that mistakenly killed 13-year-old Renia Stewart in Alton in 2024, is sentenced to 50 years in prison. It was a busy and chaotic 4th of July weekend for St. Louis police as they cracked down on widespread curfew violations and street disturbances that included an officer-involved shooting that left three teens injured. Two teens were shot and are recovering at the hospital. A third is said to have been injured by shattered glass or flying debris. The curfew for the downtown area remains in effect daily from 9 p.m. to 6 a.m. through Labor Day. And Baldwin police are investigating after an overnight crime spree near Clayton Road and Kerrs Mill Road. Police say a truck was stolen and the vehicles broken into. The thieves took multiple guns. Police are now asking residents in the area for any surveillance footage they may have. I'm David Martin.
13: A lot of people are choosing Texas.
14: He's choosing Texas, I can tell.
13: Langley's single topped the Billboard's Hot 100 again. It's the 12th time at the top since it was released. She also took the third spot with Be Her. And Taylor Swift's I Knew It, I Knew You stayed at number 2 for a second week. I got a blank space, baby, and I'll write your name. The guests at Swift's and Travis Kelce's wedding at Madison Square Garden apparently didn't walk away empty-handed.
15: Attendees were seen holding various personalized keepsakes as they exited the venue. The celebration also reportedly featured some special raffle items. Guests told NBC they could win raffle tickets by playing a variety of games that have been set up. Raffle prizes included some very elegant items, among them wristwatches from Cartier, whose luxury timepieces are a mainstay for Taylor, designer handbags, and other signature couture. Couture also made the raffle, but the most coveted prize appears to have been the 1970 Chevrolet Chevelle. It is the same model of the classic that Travis drove as the two were seen embarking on their first date. In New York, I'm Liz Warner.
13: Singer Lauren Bennett has died. She's best known for performing on the hit LMFAO song Party Rock Anthem, which was one of the biggest songs of 2011. Bennett also worked with artists like CeeLo Green and will.i.am. She was 37 years old. That's entertainment. I'm Daria Albinger.
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20: The two right lanes, traffic is backed up to the Spirit Overpass. Southbound on 270 before Ladue Road, we've got a crash blocking the two left lanes. Traffic is jammed south of Page. I'm Joe Sonderman. That's the latest total traffic.
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23: 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Heat wave on the East Coast.
24: Please set your thermostats to 78 degrees.
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0: There wasn't a person who convinced you. You're like, there wasn't someone's analysis of this. You're just saying you came to this on your own?
1: As soon as they said he was shot at from 200 yards with a 30-06 and it didn't go through his neck, I started looking at it. And yeah, I've heard 100 different theories on it. And I mean, I can't believe the one that this kid ran up there, shot him within like a split second, had the barrel, you know, you need a barrel wrench to take apart that Mauser.
2: Okay, so who do you think? Okay, so let me just step back because
1: got into a bag,
2: okay. You got your theory. Who killed Charlie Kirk in your mind? Like, what entity? In order for this to occur, what you are saying, right? There would have to be a vast conspiracy that would incorporate not only one agency, right? FBI, the ATF, the local
0: state, Utah. Yes.
2: Hundreds of people investigating this case, probably the most investigated case murder in the history of the
0: President
2: state of
0: Trump, who was a personal friend of Charlie's. He apparently is going to just go along with all this.
2: Cash Patel. All of those hundreds of people had to decide that they were going to pick this random guy and say he did it to protect who?
1: I'm not getting into alternative theory.
0: Okay. All right, I appreciate it. Thank you for calling in. I hope this is a useful exercise for some people to hear. All right, this is National Grilling Month. Yay! 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
11: Here's your weather impact forecast for 5 on your side. Temperatures today, once again, in the mid to upper 80s. Lower humidity, but it's still pretty humid. It's kind of normal for this time of the year as temperatures in the mid-80s. An isolated storm isn't out of the question, but we should mainly stay dry. That trend continues tomorrow as well as we head into Thursday and Friday. More scattered rain arrives Thursday into Friday night as temperatures work their way back up into the mid-90s. I'm Weather Impact meteorologist Gary Frank.
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2: Welcome back in. Closing up the hour here. We'll continue to take your calls. And again, we're talking about the Tyler Robinson trial evidence that is coming out day two of that hearing. We've also got the Graham Plattner drama. U.S. men have collapsed and Argentina no longer necessary to cry for Argentina, Buck. While we were doing that last segment, they have tied Egypt 2-2 in one of the continued scintillating games in the World Cup. Messi with a goal, the greatest of all soccer players. Sorry, Ronaldo fans. And right now, Argentina is trying to win it in regulation. So we'll see what happens there. Final hour coming up. You can take more of your calls if you are a conspiracy theorist and believe that, in fact, Tyler Robinson did not commit this assassination of Charlie Kirk. But I do not think there is very much evidence that is very good for him. And I'm saying that as someone who has sometimes represented people in the world of criminal defense who have been charged with very serious crimes. And I suspect that that jury is going to convict him. But I would encourage you to go look at all the evidence yourself. Also, when we come back, I'll dive into to a little bit more on the Graham Plattner drama as Bernie Sanders has broken his silence. And maybe we will try and come up with some more bright, shiny, positive things to say about the U.S. law.
9: 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Clay Travis and Buck Sexton. This is 1049, The Patriot. Real talk.
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19: Let's take a break.
20: Good idea.
19: Hey, Tom, what are you doing on that Amendment 4?
16: You know we fought for our freedom and rights. I'm not giving them away without a fight.
19: Four takes them?
16: That's exactly what Four does. For over 100 years, Missouri voters have used our constitutional power to act when the politicians refused. I'll be darned if I'm voting to pass on less freedom and power to my kids.
19: And doesn't Four also kill majority rule?
16: Yep. Creates minority rule, or just 5% of the most liberal statewide voters in one Missouri congressional district that block any citizen-led reform, making it nearly impossible to pass common-sense conservative citizen ballot measures.
19: That's crazy town stuff.
16: And we've needed our citizen ballot measure power to pass some big conservative stuff, like outlawing tax hikes without voter approval, lobbyist reforms, and term limits for career politicians.
19: No way I'm letting a tiny fraction of liberals derail our conservative power. I'm no on Amendment 4.
16: Hard no on 4.
19: Pay 4 buttons are in to prepare governance.
3: 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News update.
20: A week-long evidentiary hearing in the Charlie Kirk murder case has resumed today in Utah. Yesterday, prosecutors started presenting evidence against Tyler Robinson with the judge set to decide whether there is enough against him to proceed to trial. The hearing marks the first time the conservative activist's widow, Erica Kirk, and his parents have been in the same room with Robinson. President Trump is in Turkey for a two-day NATO summit. Stuart Smith reports the trip comes as the Trump administration continues to scrutinize the transatlantic alliance.
21: It's been a consistent concern of the president that NATO allies are not pulling their weight. And the Secretary General, Mark Rutte, was trying to show how much progress has already been made, over $280 billion invested in just over a year, getting closer and closer to some degree of parity with what the United States spends.
20: Speaking alongside the Turkish president, Trump said he's been disappointed with NATO and expressed frustration with the alliance over not assisting the U.S. in the war with Iran. The summit kicked off today with the Russia-Ukraine war expected to be in sharp focus. Trump is scheduled to meet tomorrow with Ukrainian President Vladimir Zelensky on the sidelines of the summit, and he said he already spoke with Russian President Vladimir Putin. Maine Senate candidate Grant Plattner is being urged by top Democrats to drop out of the race following a sexual assault allegation that was made against him. NBC's Ryan Nobles reports that according to Politico, a woman who dated Plattner, Jenny Rassicot, has accused him of forcing her to have sex with him almost 5 years ago.
22: Rassicot's allegations leading to a flood of calls from prominent Democrats and the state party telling Plattner to quit the race. Many of the same Democrats who endorsed his campaign and stood by him during several other scandals are reversing course.
20: Senate Minority Leader Chuck Schumer and Democratic Senatorial Campaign Committee Chairwoman Kirsten Gillibrand have joined the growing list of politicians calling for Plattner to immediately withdraw. Plattner calls the allegation categorically false, but says he's taking the time to reflect on the best path forward. I'm Chris Caraggio.
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23: Nature's Bakery is closing its Hazelwood manufacturing plant. The snack maker says it will continue operating through this year before permanently closing in September 2027. But the first cuts will come this September 11th for 130 workers. Another 215 employees will be let go February 26th. The rest will be out of a job in September of next year. It was a busy and chaotic 4th of July weekend for St. Louis area police as they cracked down on widespread curfew violations and street disturbances that included an officer-involved shooting involving two teenagers who are recovering in the hospital. And statewide traffic deaths didn't change over the holiday weekend.
3: During the 4th of July holiday period, the Missouri State Highway Patrol reported 9 traffic deaths and 3 drownings. A total of 113 people were injured in crashes. There were also 9 fatalities last year at the same time. I'm Tom Noller.
23: I'm David Martin.
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4: There's a report of a rollover crash. Westbound 5570 has heavy and slow traffic from 255 towards 203. That's due to road work. I'm Joe Sonderman. That's the latest total traffic.
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19: Let's take a break.
6: Good idea.
19: Hey, Tom, what are you doing on that Amendment 4?
6: You know, we fought for our freedom and rights. I'm not giving them away without a fight.
19: Four takes them?
6: That's exactly what Four does. For over 100 years, Missouri voters have used our constitutional power to act when the politicians refused. I'll be darned if I'm voting to pass on less freedom and power to my kids.
19: And doesn't Four also kill majority rule?
6: Yep. Creates minority rule, where just 5% of the most liberal statewide voters in one Missouri congressional district that block any citizen-led reform, making it nearly impossible to pass common-sense conservative citizen ballot measures.
19: That's crazy town stuff.
6: And we've needed our citizen ballot measure power to pass some big conservative stuff, like outlawing tax hikes without voter approval, lobbyist reforms, and term limits for career politicians.
19: No way I'm letting a tiny fraction of liberals derail our conservative power. I'm no on Amendment 4.
6: Hard no on 4.
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0: because there were
1: that was
0: easy
1: before
0: options.
1: The primary, so they right. could actually
0: so that
1: have
0: was
1: a
0: easy.
1: Real primary.
0: Yeah. They didn't want to have a disaster where they actually had a guy that then would be a possible liability in the general. But why would Swalwell step out? I think it was because it was just so grotesque and embarrassing.
1: I think
0: that he
1: knew he wasn't going to win at that point, so he dropped out. The difference here is Plattner's got it, and here's the other thing. What else does he have? This is why I told you Kamala was going to run. Some of these people, Plattner doesn't have kids. He doesn't seem to have a life outside of politics that would make him feel in any way fulfilled. This is it for him.
0: Yeah.
1: I wouldn't drop out. I'm going to be honest with you. I just wouldn't do it.
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0: Democrats have a real problem with seeming like they can find a white guy from the working class anywhere in the country to run for office who seems like a normal guy, a bro, if you will. And this was the closest thing that they could come up with. And so they were really putting him in like this special category of, hey, we need more. We need guys who wear trucker hats and not ironically and live in Brooklyn. Like, we need guys who actually drive trucks. You know, we need something like that. And I think that they kind of cast him and then they realized that they were stuck with him. And now they're starting to feel like maybe it wasn't worth the juice, wasn't worth the squeeze.
1: Well, I think what it represents is there are no normal men in the Democrat Party. There are people like James Tallarico and Tim Walz, who I would say are on the effeminate masculine scale. They are more effeminate than they are masculine. And then you've got guys like Graham Platner who are psychotic. And I mean, again, in that New York Times story, and it was maybe the most staggering part of the New York Times story last month, Buck, was he said if someone tried to rob him, that he would rape the robber, but not in a gay way, just to establish dominance. And the campaign admitted that he said it. Buck, have you ever heard a guy say, ever, like, even in any way, like, hey, I'm going to rape another guy, but not in a gay way, just to establish dominance? Maybe they say that in prisons. I don't know. I've never heard, like, they just can't find a normal dude, right? They either go crazy, borderline felon, who's psychotic, or they have super effeminate Tallaricos and Tim Walzes. They can't just have normal dudes.
0: There is in fact, a space in masculinity, yes, between sociopath who should be in prison and has clear issues and like jazz hands.
1: Yes.
0: You know what I'm saying?
1: It's a big, there's like, that's where most guys are.
0: Yeah. There is a space there. You know, it's not necessarily you're either Hannibal Lecter or you are,
1: Pee Wee Herman.
0: Yeah. Exactly. That's good. That gets it done. So,
1: Since Israel became a nation back in 1948, they've known they could rely on the good people in the United States to help them. As allies go, Israel stood by the United States through thick and thin. Even though we're thousands of miles apart geography-wise, we're much closer in how we see the world. We co-champion freedom, democracy, healthy debates, industriousness, entrepreneurship, and an allowance for religious freedoms. 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
2: 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News update.
11: A police agent says the man accused of killing Charlie Kirk in Utah had interacted with members of Turning Point USA just hours before Kirk was killed during a week-long evidentiary hearing. David Hall didn't elaborate on what was said between Tyler Robinson and members of Kirk's Turning Point organization. The judge is set to decide if there's enough evidence against him to proceed to trial for killing Kirk at Utah Valley University last fall. President Trump is in Turkey for the NATO summit. Speaking alongside the Turkish president, he said that he's disappointed with NATO and expressed frustration with the alliance over not assisting the U.S. in the war with Iran. The summit kicked off today with the ongoing Russia-Ukraine war expected to be in sharp focus. Trump is scheduled to meet tomorrow with Ukrainian President Vladimir Zelensky on the sidelines of the summit, and he said he already spoke with Russian President Vladimir Putin. The president also said the U.S. has a great relationship with Turkey and said he's considering selling F-35 jets to them. I'm Chris Caraggio.
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13: Westbound 5570's got slow traffic from 255 almost to 203. That's due to road work. Eastbound 5564 is slow from 3rd Street to the 5570-64 split. That's due to road work. And they're working to clear a crash southbound on 61 south of Route P. That involved an overturned vehicle. I'm Joe Sonderman. That's latest total traffic.
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6: Here's your weather impact forecast for Five on Your Side. Temperatures today, once again, in the mid to upper 80s. Lower humidity, but it's still pretty humid. It's kind of normal for this time of the year as temperatures in the mid 80s. An isolated storm isn't out of the question, but we should mainly stay dry. That trend continues tomorrow as well as we head into Thursday and Friday. More scattered rain arrives Thursday into Friday night as temperatures work their way back up into the mid 90s. I'm Weather Impact meteorologist Gary Frank.
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15: Welcome back into Clay and Buck. Closing up shop for today. I want to remind you, go check out the Clay and Buck Podcast Network. Got a lot of great shows there. Got this show up there hour by hour. Also, YouTube. We have a lot of YouTube.
16: Some people are saying, but you'd know that better than anybody.
15: The greatest YouTube is the Clay and Buck YouTube channel, which you can all go and subscribe to, believe me. And, yeah, that's all good stuff. I wanted to get to Zach in Oklahoma here. What's going on, Zach?
17: Hey, guys. Good to talk to you.
15: You too.
17: So, yeah, I was told the call screener, I've got a take on Charlie Kirk. I've killed over 300 big game animals with a rifle, and I can tell you that bullets can do some very strange things when they hit tissue and bone.
15: Yeah. Yeah, they don't always go. A 30-06 will not always go through and through in a deer, for example. So, yeah, I mean, this is, people are, but this is why I asked, thank you, Zach, is that, do you want to share that? Anything else?
17: No, that's it.
15: No, well, hey, appreciate that, and you're somebody who knows what he's talking about, but this is, you know, again, trying to be respectful and invite different points of view here for people who want to talk things out in a civil fashion, whatever the topic may be. But if you're going to question the expertise of the people that are testifying about this in law enforcement, you want to know something about what you're talking about, right? And the notion that the bullet itself is somehow dispositive, well, it proves that this guy didn't do it, is, I just think there's, that's frankly absurd. I just think it's an absurd take. I've heard it a lot from people. I've seen it a lot on online. It's if that is the objection to Tyler Robinson did this, that is not a rational objection, as in a that does not prove innocence or even reasonable doubt.
18: I just would come back to hundreds of law enforcement are involved in this investigation. Cash Patel is personal friends with Charlie Kirk. President Trump is personal friends with Charlie Kirk. J.D. Vance is personal friends with Charlie Kirk. Donald Trump Jr., personal friends with Charlie Kirk. His wife and his parents are all there for the trial. In order for your conspiracy to be true, all of the people who knew and loved Charlie Kirk the most are either being lied to in hundreds of investigators are all lying. For what reason? To try to frame someone to allow someone else to go free? It doesn't add up.
15: Someone weighed in on something very important here. E. Senna from New Mexico. Hit it, guys.
19: So as far as who's smarter, AOC or Kamala? AOC. And I use the Kardashian theory. The Kardashians, everybody thinks they're dumb, but they're really not. I mean, they didn't do anything, and look how they're worth millions, right? Same thing with the AOC. She didn't go to law school or anything, but somehow she figured out a way to get into office.
15: I think that the Kardashians are worth more like a billion plus, by the way.
18: Oh, yeah.
15: Not just millions. Yeah.
18: They're billionaires. But I think the brains behind much of the Kardashian team is Kris Jenner, who actually I do believe is pretty smart. The answer is Kamala, sadly. We'll be back tomorrow.
20: 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Clay Travis and Buck Sexton. 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
26: Another unbelievable World Cup match in Atlanta. Today, Argentina scored 3 goals in a 13-minute span late in the second half. They beat Egypt 3-2. A 4-year, $273 million max extension for the Cavaliers' Donovan Mitchell. And Yankees first baseman Ben Rice has joined the home run derby field for next week's All-Star game. I'm Frank Garrity.
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1: A police agent says the man accused of killing Charlie Kirk in Utah had interacted with members of Turning Point USA just hours before Kirk was killed. During a week-long evidentiary hearing, David Hall didn't elaborate on what was said between Tyler Robinson and members of Kirk's Turning Point organization. The judge is set to decide if there's enough evidence against him to proceed to trial for killing Kirk at Utah Valley University last fall. President Trump didn't hold back on NATO today, expressing frustration with the alliance over not assisting the U.S. in the war with Iran. Trump spoke while at the NATO summit in Turkey. The summit kicked off today with the ongoing Russia-Ukraine war expected to be in sharp focus. Millions across parts of the Mid-Atlantic and New England are under the threat of flash flooding. A weather system stretching from Ohio to parts of Virginia is set to produce more rain, with the heaviest expected over an area around southern Pennsylvania. Elsewhere, thunderstorms are expected to develop around the Carolinas, with damaging wind gusts expected to be the primary hazard. New York City agencies remain on the scene of a midtown Manhattan high-rise as they investigate potential structural issues. Mayor Mamdani says the building itself and several buildings around 235 East 42nd Street have been evacuated as officials cut off vehicular and pedestrian traffic.
2: All of this is a reflection of the fact that our top priority right now is the safety of those who live in this area, the safety of those who work in this area, and DOB inspectors and engineers are on site working quickly to secure the site as well as that surrounding area.
1: Construction workers on the 21st floor reported buckling steel beams while people outside the building reported falling bricks. The building is under construction and has the permits to be turned into apartments. Kentucky Senator Mitch McConnell's condition remains unknown following his hospitalization last month. Reports say the former Senate Majority Leader was found unconscious at his Washington, D.C. home on June 14th after a possible heart attack. I'm Chris Caraggio.
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3: Nature's Bakery is closing its Hazelwood manufacturing plant. The company says it will continue operating through this year, but will permanently close in September 2027. The snack maker says the first cuts will come this September 11th for 130 workers. Another 215 employees will be let go on February 26th, with the rest in September of next year. And it was one of the busiest weekends of the year for the St. Louis Metropolitan Police Department, which is down around 300 officers from where it should be. Yesterday, Chief Robert Tracy defended how they covered the record crowds downtown, even as a 17-year-old was shot and killed on the city's north side. Officers detained 41 juveniles for violating the 9 p.m. curfew in the downtown area. All were released to parents or guardians who were cited for contributing to the delinquency of a minor. I'm David Martin.
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4: 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Next Tuesday, the season 3 debut of the Netflix sports reality series Quarterback, featuring Jaden Daniels, Baker Mayfield, Cam Ward, and Joe Flacco. Next Wednesday on Netflix, the four-season start of the reality show The Ultimatum, Marry or Move On. Next Thursday, the debut of the new Netflix comedy starring Will Ferrell, The Hawk. Next Friday, the launch of the Netflix romance film Heartstopper Forever and the Mexican drama thriller Desire. Next Monday on Amazon Prime Video, the new docuseries Murder 101, based on the hit podcast. Next Tuesday on Paramount Plus, the docuseries premiere of The Real Wolf of Wall Street. Next Wednesday on Apple TV, the launch of Lucky, starring Anya Taylor-Joy. Next Wednesday on Amazon Prime Video, the start of the new action comedy Ride or Die, starring Hannah Waddingham and Octavia Spencer. 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And next Friday on Shudder and AMC Plus, the streaming launch of the Japanese psychological thriller movie Exit 8.
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6: Due to a crash, eastbound 5564 is slow from 3rd Street to the 5570 split. That's due to road work on 5570 at Exchange. 5570 westbound slow 255 towards 203 due to road work. I'm Joe Sonderman. That's the latest total traffic.
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7: Kirk hearings going on this week out in Utah. Preliminary part. Boy, this trial is just taking forever. I just don't understand why it has to take so long. We're keeping an eye on that. The World Cup's continuing on. Unfortunately, the United States did not put its best foot forward over the weekend. A little disappointed, but still very excited about the World Cup. I think the United States has made itself proud, not only on the field, but also with all the people that are, the execution of the World Cup here in the United States. We have certainly been a great host. I think we're going to hear more. I'm going to try to talk a little bit more about it in this program. Senator Mark Kelly out of Arizona, day after 4th of July, day before the United States is going to hit the pitch. And what happens? He's wearing a Mexico shirt. He's wearing a shirt for Mexico. You're the senator from Arizona. In the United States, Senator, and you can't put on a jersey for the United States? No, he's wearing a Mexican jersey. That'll tell you a lot. And then, of course, you got Donald Trump, who's in Turkey, meeting with Erdogan, meeting with NATO. He's going to a dinner tonight, a social dinner with some of our NATO partners. Anytime the president is overseas, you wish him nothing but the best. That is an important in terms of our relationship. The president, after the big weekend that he had on Air Force One, that beautiful new Air Force One out there talking with NATO, talking with Erdogan, and working on the diplomacy. Donald Trump, absolutely amazing in terms of his energy. But then we're also going to be talking more about Mitch McConnell. 1-800-941-SEAN, 1-800-941-7326. Got a lot to talk about. Coming up, stay with us. Don't go anywhere because this is Sean Hannity's show, and there's a lot going on.
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10: A police agent says the man accused of killing Charlie Kirk in Utah had interacted with members of Turning Point USA just hours before Kirk was killed. During a week-long evidentiary hearing, David Hall didn't elaborate on what was said between Tyler Robinson and members of Kirk's Turning Point organization. The judge is set to decide if there's enough evidence against him to proceed to trial for killing Kirk at Utah Valley University last fall. President Trump is in Turkey for the NATO summit. Speaking alongside the Turkish president, he said that he's disappointed with NATO and expressed frustration with the alliance over not assisting the U.S. in the war with Iran. The summit kicked off today with the ongoing Russia-Ukraine war expected to be in sharp focus. Trump is scheduled to meet tomorrow with Ukrainian President Vladimir Zelensky on the sidelines of the summit, and he said he already spoke with Russian President Vladimir Putin. The president also said the U.S. has a great relationship with Turkey and said he's considering selling F-35 jets to them. I'm Chris Caraggio.
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13: The off-ramp from 64 eastbound to Spady is closed due to a crash. Eastbound 5564 slow 3rd Street to the 5570 split. That's due to road work. Westbound 5570 is heavy and slow 255 to 203 due to road work. I'm Joe Sonderman. That's the latest total traffic.
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5: Here's your weather impact forecast for 5 on your side. Temperatures today, once again, in the mid to upper 80s. Lower humidity, but it's still pretty humid. It's kind of normal for this time of the year as temperatures in the mid 80s. An isolated storm isn't out of the question, but we should mainly stay dry. That trend continues tomorrow as well as we head into Thursday and Friday. More scattered rain arrives Thursday into Friday night as temperatures work their way back up into the mid 90s. I'm Weather Impact meteorologist Gary Frank.
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10: 100% right. Get in, serve, and then get your butt out of there. I strongly believe more than ever that we need term limits. I know Governor Ron DeSantis thinks this is a big thing. You have term limits for governors in some cases. You have term limits on the president. But senior leadership, it is something wrong when 98% of the incumbents win. 98%. So it's okay to vote somebody out. When I won, I was in Congress. I was elected in 2008. I beat a 12-year incumbent Republican, and that was a hard road to go down, but it can be done. But get in, serve, get out. You're not the only person that can be there. And when you stay for decade after decade after decade, there's something wrong with that. So, Jeff, I think you're 100% right. But if you're also going to do term limits, you better do term limits on the staff as well. Senior staff. I'm not talking about your average person who's working at Social Security Administration. I'm talking senior staff for the legislative branch and the executive branch, by the way.
11: Absolutely. Absolutely. You know, our technology today, the younger people pick up on it so quick. There is no need that the old excuse in my mind used to be, oh, you got to keep the senior leadership in there because they know what's going on. Young people can be brought up to speed in no time today. And a matter of fact, I think quicker because they're more in touch with technology.
10: Yeah, it's about serving your nation and doing it for all the right reasons. Remember, that's the story of George Washington, right? He had all the power, and what did he do? He stepped back, and it was hard. But that farewell address, when he talks about that, it's inspiring. Like we talked about with Young Washington, a good movie. Jeff, go out. Go see that movie. I haven't seen it yet, but I hear nothing but good things. Jeff, North Carolina, thank you so much for joining us on Hannity. I think you're absolutely spot on. Term limits is what we need. We need them at the state level. We need them at the federal level. Get in, serve, get out. And senior staff, you got to be along there too. You're listening to the Sean Hannity Program. Truly appreciate it. Stay with us. Mike Cirelli coming up. Lee Zeldin's coming up. You're going to want to hear from him. Mike Howell, John Sepiene. We got a lot coming up on Sean Hannity's show. Stay with us.
12: 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You know, born on America's darkest day, 9/11/01, the Tunnel to Towers Foundation, they have been helping American heroes ever since. Heroes like U.S. Army Sergeant Mario Nelson. He served in the National Guard and then volunteered at Ground Zero after the 9/11 attacks. Later, Mario enlisted full-time in the Army, was deployed to Iraq. And then Mario sadly made the ultimate sacrifice. He was killed by a rocket-propelled grenade. Sadly, Mario left behind his wife, Mecca, their daughter, Mia. And after his death, Mecca began helping others heal from grief and trauma. And the Tunnel to Towers Foundation recognized the sacrifice of this family and were able, because of your generosity, to provide Mecca and Mia with a mortgage-free home. 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
17: A police agent says the man accused of killing Charlie Crook in Utah had engaged with members of Turning Point USA just hours before Crook was killed. During a week-long evidentiary hearing, David Hall didn't elaborate on what was said between Tyler Robinson and members of Crook's Turning Point organization. The judge is set to decide if there's enough evidence against Robinson to proceed to trial for killing Crook at Utah Valley University last fall. Top Democrats are urging Maine Senate candidate Graham Plattner to drop out of the race after a sexual assault allegation was made against him. In a report by Politico, a woman who dated Plattner accused him of forcing her to have sex with him almost 5 years ago, despite repeated objections. Senate Minority Leader Chuck Schumer and Democratic Senatorial Campaign Committee Chairwoman Kirsten Gillibrand have now joined the growing list of politicians to call for Plattner to immediately withdraw. President Trump says he's been disappointed with NATO, expressing frustration with the alliance for not assisting the U.S. in the war with Iran. NBC's Alice Barr reports Trump spoke alongside the Turkish president today in Turkey, where he's attending a two-day NATO summit.
18: President Trump also saying the U.S. will drop sanctions on Turkey and may lift a ban on selling them F-35 fighter jets.
19: It's certainly something we will consider.
18: That ban started in the first Trump term when Turkey bought an air defense system from Russia.
17: The summit kicked off today with the Russia-Ukraine war expected to be in sharp focus. Trump is scheduled to meet with Ukrainian President Volodymyr Zelensky on the sidelines of the event tomorrow. He said he already spoke with Russian President Putin. The World Cup's round of 16 wraps up today. Lionel Messi and Argentina staged a wild comeback against Egypt in Atlanta to win 3-2 after being down 2-0 late in the match. Later, Switzerland will face off against Colombia and Vancouver. The winner will play Argentina in the quarterfinals Saturday in Kansas City. I'm Chris Caraggio.
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20: Nature's Bakery is closing its Hazelwood manufacturing plant. The snack maker says it will continue operating through this year before permanently closing in September 2027. But the first cuts will come this September 11th for 130 workers. Another 215 will be let go February 26th, with the rest being out of a job in September of next year. Baldwin police are investigating after an overnight crime spree near Clayton Road and Kerr's Mill Road. A truck was stolen and multiple guns taken from vehicles that were broken into. Police are now asking area residents for any surveillance footage they may have. And the registration deadline to vote in Missouri's August primary is the end of the day tomorrow. You must be 17 and a half years old to register and 18 years old to vote. Voters must also be a U.S. citizen and reside in Missouri. The primary election is Tuesday, August 4th. I'm David Martin.
1: I'm Julian Edelman. That's Rob Gronkowski. And guess what, folks? We're teammates again. And we're going to welcome you guys all to Dudes on Dudes.
21: Dudes on Dudes.
1: That sounds a little weird, but that's what this is going to be. Roberto, what's Dudes on Dudes?
21: Well, I'm a dude, you're a dude, and Dudes on Dudes is our brand new show. And we're going to see who the ultimate dude really is.
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24: Westbound 70's got a busy pocket at K. Southbound 270 crowds at Olive and again at Manchester. The ramp from eastbound 64 to Spady is blocked due to a crash. 5570 westbound slow 255 to 203 due to road work. I'm Joe Sonderman. That's the latest total traffic.
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3: Please set your thermostats to 78 degrees.
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0: Listen, America is now celebrating its 250th anniversary, that milestone, time to reflect on our enduring relationship. U.S., Israel, greatest ally, standing for liberty and freedom. President Kennedy once said, Israel was not created in order to disappear. 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
2: The prosecution in the Charlie Kirk trial in Utah is being allowed to enter a statement from a Turning Point USA member into evidence. Judge Tony Graff approved the statement from David Engelhardt that highlights the political and religious views of the group Kirk founded. During what will be a week-long evidentiary hearing, Graff is set to decide if there's enough evidence against Tyler Robinson to proceed to trial for killing Kirk at Utah Valley University last fall. Earlier, a police agent said Robinson had interacted with members of Turning Point hours before Kirk was killed. Top Democrats are calling for Maine Senate candidate Graham Platner to bow out of the race after a sexual assault allegation was made against him. In a report by Politico, a woman who dated Platner accused him of forcing her to have sex with him almost 5 years ago despite repeated objections. Senate Minority Leader Chuck Schumer and Democratic Senatorial Campaign Committee Chairwoman Kirsten Gillibrand have now joined the growing list of politicians to call for Platner to immediately withdraw. I'm Chris Karangi.
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4: Due to a crash, 64 westbound is slowed down east of Hampton through McCausland and east of Clayton Warson past Spady. Eastbound 64 is heavy 255 to 157. 5570 westbound slowed down 255 most of the way to Illinois 203. That's due to road work. 70 westbound crowded approaching Route K. I'm Joe Sonderman. That's the latest total traffic.
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9: Here's your weather impact forecast for 5 on your side. Slim chances for isolated showers and thunderstorms again Wednesday afternoon, Wednesday evening, especially south and southeast of St. Louis. Most of us are dry through Thursday. Near 70 tonight, near 90 Wednesday, into the 90s Thursday night through Saturday. scattered showers and thunderstorms. Temperatures will back off a little bit, only in the 80s for highs by Saturday. That's your weather and that forecast. I'm Chief Meteorologist Scott Gannell.
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17: Let's take a break.
18: Good idea.
17: Hey, Tom, what are you doing on that Amendment 4?
18: You know, we fought for our freedom and rights. I'm not giving them away without a fight.
17: Four takes them?
18: That's exactly what Four does. For over 100 years, Missouri voters have used our constitutional power to act when the politicians refused. I'll be darned if I'm voting to pass on less freedom and power to my kids.
17: And doesn't Four also kill majority rule?
18: Yep. Creates minority rule, where just 5% of the most liberal statewide voters in one Missouri congressional district that block any citizen-led reform, making it nearly impossible to pass common-sense conservative citizen ballot measures.
17: That's crazy town stuff.
18: And we've needed our citizen ballot measure power to pass some big conservative stuff, like outlawing tax hikes without voter approval, lobbyist reforms, and term limits for career politicians.
17: No way I'm letting a tiny fraction of liberals derail our conservative power. I'm no on Amendment 4.
18: Hard no on 4.
17: Petty 4 buttons are inch per pair governance.
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19: The judge in the evidentiary hearing against Charlie Kirk's accused killer is viewing never-before-seen video of Tyler Robinson. Prosecutors are showing the judge security footage from the Utah Valley University campus. They say shows Robinson before and after his alleged shooting of Kirk last September. The judge will decide if there's enough evidence against Robinson to proceed to trial. Kirk's widow, Erica, and Kirk's parents are once again inside the courtroom today. Maine Democrat Senate candidate Graham Plattner is losing his staunchest supporter as calls grow for him to end his campaign after a sexual assault allegation. In a report by Politico, a woman who dated Plattner accused him of forcing her to have sex with him almost 5 years ago. Plattner's biggest backer, Vermont Senator Bernie Sanders, has now joined Democrats, asking Plattner to drop out of the race. Investigators say the building with buckled beams in Midtown Manhattan is still unstable. Lizzie Radabali reports.
20: City officials spoke at a press conference shortly after noon on Tuesday.
21: We evacuated the building and started evacuations of surrounding buildings, and the building has continued to move since we've been on the scene.
20: A structural column buckled on the 21st floor of the former Pfizer office building, which is being converted into apartments. The Department of Buildings said they will work with the FDNY to shore up the floor to allow for further inspection. Emergency support beams will be brought in once the structure is deemed safe. In New York, I'm Lizzie Radabali.
19: Iran appears to once again be challenging the current ceasefire after it attacked cargo ships in the Strait of Hormuz. The UK Navy confirmed the attacks, and several reports say three ships were hit over the past 24 hours. President Trump is in Turkey for the NATO summit and has not commented on the reports. The misery rolls on today for millions in the Mid-Atlantic and New England regions as they face another flash flood threat. A weather system stretching from Ohio to parts of Virginia is set to produce more rain, with the heaviest expected over an area around southern Pennsylvania. It comes after the weather threat overwhelmed the Northeast yesterday. I'm Chris Caraggio.
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22: Keith Sanders, the man who ordered a gang-related shooting that mistakenly killed 13-year-old Renia Stewart in Alton in 2024, is sentenced to 50 years in prison. Nature's Bakery is closing its Hazelwood manufacturing plant. The company says it will continue operating through this year, but will permanently close in September 2027. The snack maker says the first cuts will come this September 11th for 130 workers. Another 215 employees will be let go February 26th, with the rest in September of next year. It was a busy and chaotic weekend for St. Louis area police as they cracked down on widespread curfew violations and street disturbances that included an officer-involved shooting involving two teenagers who are recovering at the hospital. And the registration deadline to vote in Missouri's August 4th primary is end of the day tomorrow. You must be 17 and a half years old to register and 18 years old to vote. I'm David Martin.
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25: Southbound 270 slowed down Olive to Ladue and at Manchester. It's busy at Gravoy. Eastbound 64, the off-ramp to Spady is blocked due to a crash. Westbound 64 slows Kings Highway through McCausland. Approaching Clayton Warson through Spady is busy. Eastbound 64, Union Station to the Poplar Street Bridge was heavy at last look due to an earlier crash. Westbound 5570, 255 to 203 backed up. I'm Joe Sonderman. That's the latest total traffic.
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2: The judge in the evidentiary hearing against Charlie Kirk's accused killer is viewing never-before-seen video of Tyler Robinson. Prosecutors are showing the judge security footage from the Utah Valley University campus. They say shows Robinson before and after his alleged shooting of Kirk last September. The judge will decide if there's enough evidence against Robinson to proceed to trial. Maine Democrat Senate candidate Graham Platner is losing his staunchest supporter as calls grow for him to end his campaign after a sexual assault allegation. In a report by Politico, a woman who dated Platner accused him of forcing her to have sex with him almost 5 years ago. Platner's biggest backer, Vermont Senator Bernie Sanders, has now joined Democrats, asking Platner to drop out of the race. The misery rolls on today for millions in the Mid-Atlantic and New England regions as they face another flash flood threat. A weather system stretching from Ohio to parts of Virginia is set to produce more rain, with the heaviest expected over an area around southern Pennsylvania. It comes after the weather threat overwhelmed the Northeast yesterday. I'm Chris Caraggio.
3: Now, westbound from your Marcus Theaters Big Summer Pop Traffic Center.
4: Traffic backed up to West Florissant. Westbound 64, heavy and slow east of Kings Highway through McCausland. South 170, Ladue to 64. Southbound 270, slow Olive through Doherty Ferry. And really busy pockets through Gravois. Eastbound 64, slow east of Jefferson to the Poplar Street Bridge. And then eastbound 64, slow east of 111 to 157. I'm Joe Sonderman. That's the latest total traffic.
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11: Here's your weather impact forecast for 5 on your side. Slim chances for isolated showers and thunderstorms again Wednesday afternoon, Wednesday evening, especially south and southeast of St. Louis. Most of us are dry through Thursday. Near 70 tonight, near 90 Wednesday, into the 90s Thursday. Thursday night through Saturday, scattered showers and thunderstorms. Temperatures will back off a little bit, only in the 80s for highs by Saturday. That's your weather impact forecast. I'm Chief Meteorologist Scott Gunnell.
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14: And maybe it needs to be more solidified in law, but you need the family and you certainly need the staff. The staff should not be taking actions that I do believe would be in violation of the law, whether that be helping to vote or issue letters, something on his letterhead. If any of that is happening without the express permission of a senator or a House member, that is a violation of law. That is fraud. That should be prosecuted. And I think we're getting dangerously close in a couple of different cases where this may or may not have been happening. So it also is highly suspicious that Senator McConnell's wife goes to China. That begs a big question. I wish we had more time to talk about it, Scott. It would come down to him stepping down and then the governor stepping up. That's the short of it. I'm Jason Chaffetz, filling in for Sean Hannity. Sean, thank you for letting me fill in and for your show. I truly appreciate it. Got a great staff here. Make it easy. Thank you. God bless America, the greatest country.
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18: Never before seen video of Charlie Kirk's accused killer is being played in a Utah courtroom. On this day two of an evidentiary hearing against Tyler Robinson, prosecutors are showing the judge security footage from the Utah Valley University campus they say shows Robinson before and after his alleged shooting of Kirk last September. The judge is set to decide if there's enough evidence against Robinson to proceed to trial. Calls for U.S. Senate candidate from Maine, Graham Plattner, to drop out of the race are growing after a sexual assault allegation was made against him. Politico reports a woman who dated Plattner accused him of forcing her to have sex with him almost 5 years ago. Senate Minority Leader Chuck Schumer and now Vermont Senator Bernie Sanders have joined the growing list of politicians to call for Plattner to immediately withdraw. Plattner denies the new allegation, but in a video he says he's taking time to reflect on the best path forward. Containment of the nearly 94,000-acre Aspen Acres fire in Colorado has grown from between 12% to 15%, though officials warn that fire activity remains dynamic. Officials were encouraged by the possibility of rain Tuesday, though thunderstorms could also cause outflow winds that can cause erratic fire growth. The rebuilding of homes and lives from that fire is just getting underway.
19: Hundreds of people filling the middle school gym in Pueblo, waiting
20: to get their reentry passes that they are going to need to get back on their property.
19: Mary Lash DoorDash with Care and Share Colorado Food Bank.
20: 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The Red Cross is here.
19: Virginia Workus is a former firefighter who's helped people through dozens of wildfires.
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19: I'm Keenan Dixon.
18: Millions in the Mid-Atlantic and New England regions are facing more flash flood threats today. A weather system stretching from Ohio to parts of Virginia is set to produce more rain, with the heaviest expected over an area around southern Pennsylvania. I'm Scott Carr.
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22: Nature's Bakery is closing its Hazelwood manufacturing plant. The snack maker says it will continue operating through this year before permanently closing in September 2027, but the first cuts will come this September 11th for 130 workers. Another 215 will be let go February 26th, with the rest being out of a job in September of next year. Baldwin police are investigating after an overnight crime spree near Clayton Road and Kerr's Mill Road. A truck was stolen and multiple guns taken from vehicles that were broken into. Police are now asking area residents for any surveillance footage they may have. And the registration deadline to vote in Missouri's August primary is the end of the day tomorrow. You must be 17 and a half years old to register and 18 years old to vote. Voters must also be a U.S. citizen and reside in Missouri. The primary election is Tuesday, August 4th. I'm David Martin.
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27: Eastbound on 70 at West Florissant, there's an accident reported. Traffic is jammed past Union. Westbound 70 is heavy at Jennings Station, where there was an earlier crash, but it should be doing better. Westbound 64, your slow Van Deventer through Big Bend. Southbound 270, Olive through Doherty Ferry, and then Pockets, Big Bend to Gravoy. Eastbound 64 is slow from Jefferson across the Poplar Street Bridge to the 64 split. Westbound 55, 70, 255 to 203 on the breaks. I'm Joe Sonderman. That's the latest total traffic.
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11: I'm Julian Edelman, that's Rob Gronkowski, and guess what, folks? 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

0: It is the Jesse Kelly Show on a fantastic Tuesday. Remember, you can email the show, and you should, your love, your hate, your death threats, jesse@jessekellyshow.com. Now, back to what we were talking about, because I said there are two reasons why Graham Plattner, candidate in Maine, now being accused of rape and the Nazi, why he is not some weird abnormality. He's about to become the norm in Democrat circles. And I said the first reason is that's the pool of people you have to choose from. You don't have a bunch of normal, well-adjusted people who are Democrats anymore. The more normal and well-adjusted you are, the further to the right you go. And I'm going to pause on that for a moment, because I don't just want to skip past that point and let you think that I'm just being a partisan and being mean or just having fun poking fun at Democrats. No. I'm talking about studies. I'm talking about poll numbers, and they all show the same thing. The happier you are, the further to the right you are. I'm not saying everybody has to be married or something like that, but if you are married for a while, children, further to the right you are. Regular church attendance or religious services, Chris, further to the right you are. Just on and on and on down the list. Longer you've been at your job, further to the, you see what I mean? By the way, this applies to even physical things. More you work out, further to the right you are. Happier, well-adjusted, has you moving to the right. Angry, bitter, miserable, envious, has you moving to the left. Okay, so we got that. That's the first reason. The pool of candidates they have to choose from are a bunch of degenerate freaks. We got that. What's the second reason? Well, I brought up a cult going into the break, but I want to bring up instead a movie I brought up to you a long, long time ago, and it is an awful, awful movie. Don't ever watch it. And it's old, so I can give you all the spoilers in the world. The movie is called The Village. The Village. I think it was an M. Night Shyamalan guy who does these horror movie things. And it was set, if I remember right, Pilgrim era, if I remember right. That may be wrong, but I think I'm pretty correct about that. The Pilgrim era, so it's older. And there's, of course, a village there. And inside the village, it's a bunch of people living together. So, of course, there is some drama or things going on. There are highs and lows inside the village. But the premise behind the show is this. Outside the village, if you leave the village, there are big, scary monsters outside of the village, and they'll simply kill you. You'll disappear forever. So, yes, okay, we got things going on in the village, highs and lows and whatnot, but if you leave, big, scary monsters who you've probably never seen, maybe you caught a glimpse of one, they'll kill you. It turns out, again, spoiler alert, actually, this is going to be very appropriate, so I'm going to go over it. The leaders of the village were dressing up, I know it's a stupid movie, in monster costumes and using that to scare people into staying. They were using it for control. That is what has happened to Democrats in the United States of America, certainly since Obama got into office, but it really got turned into hyperdrive when Donald Trump started running. Donald Trump is not even some hardcore right winger. Not at all. He's never even called himself that. He has been a great benefit to our movement in a lot of ways, but he's not as far right as you are or me. He is traditionally a New York Democrat, one of these practical guys, not even really pro-life. We all know that now. He has gay events at Mar-a-Lago. He's not Franco, right? It's not you. He's just like a normal business guy. But for years, over a decade now, Democrats in the United States of America, with relentless propaganda, over and over and over again, propaganda we've talked about so many times on the show. Nazi Hitler, fascist, Nazi Hitler. Ah! And we're not talking one news show. Every news show for 10 years, every article you read for 10 years, movies about it for 10 years, a decade of cult programming has convinced Democrats in the United States of America that, yeah, we may have some problems internally. Hey, maybe you got a Nazi tattoo and raped somebody, but still, what's priority number one? those monsters. Priority number one has to be the monsters at all times. Why? You know what? I want to read you a direct quote because it made my jaw hang open. The woman who just accused Graham Plattner of rape, she was interviewed by Politico, and she was asked essentially, why are you only coming forward now? Isn't it a little late? I want you to listen to one of the most amazing quotes you'll ever hear in your life. Quote, one of the reasons I didn't come forward sooner was the huge moral conflict that I had between supporting his politics but not supporting him as a person. Now, I obviously don't know whether these allegations are true or not. I'm not giving anybody the benefit of the doubt, not her or Graham Plattner. These things need to be hashed out in a trial, but let's say for the sake of argument that it is true, and it certainly may be. Graham Plattner is clearly a dirtball. She was raped, but didn't want to come forward because she liked his politics? We'll talk about that in a moment. Before we talk about that, I want to talk to you about the things you've had to give up because they hurt. What are the things or thing that you used to do, you used to enjoy, but you don't do it anymore because it hurts? Maybe it's just something you didn't even really enjoy. Maybe it's a long walk. You used to go on long walks. 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
2: Never before seen video of Charlie Kirk's accused killer is being played in a Utah courtroom. On this day two of an evidentiary hearing against Tyler Robinson, prosecutors are showing the judge security footage from the Utah Valley University campus they say shows Robinson before and after his alleged shooting of Kirk last September. The U.S. has struck Iran after several cargo ships in the Strait of Hormuz were hit by Iranian missiles. U.S. Central Command says the U.S. strikes are in response to Iranian attacks on three commercial vessels that were transiting the strait. CENTCOM's not saying where the strikes are happening, but there's reports of explosions in several Iranian cities on the coast of the strait. An unstable building in Midtown Manhattan has led to some buildings now being evacuated. New York fire and police departments have been called about bricks falling from a high-rise building under construction. Construction workers reported seeing cracks in two structural support beams on the 21st floor of the building, with reports of several floors sagging. I'm Scott Carr.
3: Now, eastbound on 70 at West Florissant, they're working with an accident. It's got traffic backed up to Goodfellow. Westbound 64, slow boil through Big Bend. Southbound 270, Olive, most of the way through Manchester's heavy. It's busy at 44. Eastbound 5564, slow from Route 3 to the split. Eastbound 64, heavy 111 to 157. And westbound 5570, 255 to 203 is slowed down. I'm Joe Sonderman. That's the latest total traffic.
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4: Here's your weather impact forecast for 5 on your side. Slim chances for isolated showers and thunderstorms again Wednesday afternoon, Wednesday evening, especially south and southeast of St. Louis. Most of us are dry through Thursday. Near 70 tonight, near 90 Wednesday, into the 90s Thursday. Thursday night through Saturday, scattered showers and thunderstorms. Temperatures will back off a little bit, only in the 80s for highs by Saturday. That's your weather impact forecast. I'm Chief Meteorologist Scott Gannell.
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4: 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News update.
5: The U.S. has struck Iran after several cargo ships in the Strait of Hormuz were hit by Iranian missiles. U.S. Central Command says the U.S. strikes were in response to the Iranian attacks on 3 commercial vessels that were transiting the strait. CENTCOM's not saying where the U.S. strikes are happening, but there's reports of explosions in several Iranian cities on the coast of the strait. Calls for the U.S. Senate candidate from Maine, Graham Platner, to drop out of the race are growing after a sexual assault allegation was made against him. Politico reports a woman who dated Platner accused him of forcing her to have sex with him almost 5 years ago, despite repeated objections. Now Senate Minority Leader Chuck Schumer and Vermont Senator Bernie Sanders have joined the growing list of politicians to call for Platner to immediately withdraw. Platner has denied the new allegations, but in a video he says he's taking time to reflect on the best path forward. President Trump says he's been disappointed with NATO, expressing frustration with the alliance for not assisting the U.S. in the war with Iran. NBC's Alice Barr reports Trump spoke alongside the Turkish president in Ankara today, where he's attending a 2-day NATO summit.
6: President Trump also saying the U.S. will drop sanctions on Turkey and may lift a ban on selling them F-35 fighter jets.
7: It's certainly something we will consider.
6: That ban started in the first Trump term when Turkey bought an air defense system from Russia.
5: That summit kicking off today with the Russia-Ukraine war expected to be in sharp focus.
6: President Trump is set to meet with Ukrainian President Zelensky at the summit following calls with both Zelensky and Russian President Putin over the weekend.
7: I think they both want to make a deal.
5: Argentina's quest to become the first back-to-back World Cup champion in over 60 years continues after a stunning comeback in the round of 16. Down 2-0 to Egypt at the 79-minute mark, Argentina scored 3 times over the next 10 minutes to punch their ticket to the quarterfinals. Now Argentina awaits the winner of tonight's match between Switzerland and Colombia. I'm Scott Carr.
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8: Keith Sanders, the man who ordered a gang-related shooting that mistakenly killed 13-year-old Renaya Stewart in Alton in 2024, is sentenced to 50 years in prison. Nature's Bakery is closing its Hazelwood manufacturing plant. The company says it will continue operating through this year, but will permanently close in September 2027. The snack maker says the first cuts will come this September 11th for 130 workers. Another 215 employees will be let go February 26th, with the rest in September of next year. It was a busy and chaotic weekend for St. Louis area police as they cracked down on widespread curfew violations and street disturbances that included an officer-involved shooting involving 2 teenagers who are recovering at the hospital. And the registration deadline to vote in Missouri's August 4th primary is end of the day tomorrow. You must be 17 and a half years old to register and 18 years old to vote. I'm David Martin.
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11: Eastbound on 70 before West Florissant, MoDOT is reporting all lanes are blocked due to a crash. Traffic is jammed back through Jennings Station. Southbound 170 slow from the Forest Park Parkway to 64. Westbound 64 just sluggish now. Hampton through Clayton Skinker. Eastbound 64 pockets McKnight through Big Bend, and 5570 westbound 255 to 203 heavy due to the road work. I'm Joe Sonderman. That's the latest total traffic.
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8: It is the Jesse Kelly Show on a wonderful, wonderful Tuesday. Remember, you can email the show, jesse@jessekellyshow.com. Also, remember, there are good things happening out there. Here's Tom Homan.
9: With thousands of illegal aliens with CDLs. We're working very closely with many states. DHS is working hand-in-hand with Sean Duffy and his department. So the problem is we're working very well with red states. Blue states are still a struggle, right? Places like New York, I mean, ICE and CBP can't even get access to the DMV database to run the checks. So, you know, the continuation of sanctuary states, sanctuary cities, you know, thank God, you know, Todd Blanche is suing these cities as they come up, and we got to keep suing them. But we're out there, you know, Dana enforcing law. We're out there looking for these illegal aliens, CDLs. In the last 5 days, ICE arrested over 10,000 illegal aliens.
8: That's a good thing. Now, you know, that's maybe you're sitting there listening to me in a blue state like New York, and you're thinking, well, how's that help me? I've told you, you're behind enemy lines. I don't know what you want me to tell you. Your state, if you live in a blue state, will probably run right up to the line of the law, if not cross over it and break the law in order to keep as many illegals in your state as humanly possible. And they commit crimes. They drive into people on the highway. It's ugly. But overall, we're out there. We're getting them out. This is a good thing. Tom Homan, again.
9: Getting information from, you know, the some of the sanctuary states is a struggle. And Sean Duffy's suing, DOJ's suing. So we're trying to get all this information we can. And we got a lot of it. We got a lot of people we're looking for. We're actually, some states, we're actually working way stations with the troopers trying to get these people as they're coming through. So it's a work in progress. President Trump's serious about this. ICE is out there with the local law enforcement and state law enforcement, wherever they will allow us to work with them, to ID these people and take them off the street.
8: Jesse, where did you get the sport coat you were wearing on your YouTube short? The material looks like my grandmother's couch.